0: I had my switch on the wrong key. Let's try that one more time, and let's try to get our proverbial act together.
1: Objectionable by certain members.
0: I did it again. Look at that. How about that? Hi, folks. It's Matt the Prod Man here. We're totally unprepared, so let's back the intro up and start over once again.
2: As a further check for balancing and phasing, here is some music recorded monophonically, which you should hear coming from the exact center.

0: Some material in this program may be considered indecent or objectionable by certain members of the listening audience. Listener discretion is advised.
1: So to begin with, I'm at the Prod Man, and we're on board. We're live. Here via WFMU, Sheena's Jungle Room, The Wiggle Room, it's Brave New Weird. I am, of course, again, Matt the Prod Man, the Prime Minister Sinister, your non-paid, non-attorney spokesperson, covering for my main man and great American Pimp Daddy Supreme, who will be kind of out and about here, and we're going to try to do things here for the next three shows that he's slated to do. So what we're going to try to get into tonight is a bit of the strange and weird. Of course, Free Noise, JFK, and Pepsi. And if I tell you, you know, if that doesn't sound good, I don't know what does. So let me do some quick little adjustments here and try to get into something that may make you feel kind of fancy. Huh? Are you feeling fancy? All right. Well, check this out. You know, I'm a struggling musician. At least I want to be. And this next cut is something that'll sort of take you back to a bit of humbleness and humility. This is yours truly. And this is one that we kind of think of from time to time. Right here on Brave New Weird.

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0: sense if some life in a turkey is a dark red color. That's during the period of complaints.
1: Well,
2: that's basically the first sure sign that you have that this is what it is. 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
3: That would be one of the reasons to think of a considerable period that I think what we regard as.
1: I would add that I'm not going to take your country.

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2: the Autonomous Commie Republic.

0: The autonomous Komi Republic, which is part of the Russian Federation, is situated in the far northwest of Europe and spreads up to the Arctic part of the Ural Mountains. The autonomous Komi Republic. It's crossed by 9 northern parallels. 10 fair-sized European states could be placed on its territory. It's crossed by 9 northern parallels. That is, the Komi people, and spreads up to the Arctic part of the Ural Mountains. There are also Russians, Ukrainians, Chuvashis, Nazis, and Tartars. And now let's go back into history a little bit.
1: What are you
0: going
1: to do?
2: I'm
1: going to
2: report all along the way.
3: Lay it on us. Lay it on us.
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7: 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Thanks for the good thoughts. 11.
8: 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That's Time Jams 84. 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Some of our old school tapes. 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And also another WMTS cut from WRP called Cable TV, that featuring, of course, yours truly, and our main man, Great American Femme Daddy Supreme. And starting us out, Tennessee Morning from yours truly. I'm at the Prod Man, it's Brave New Weird, live and local here in the Wiggle Room, and thanks to everyone for helping us get started this lovely evening. I tell you, I don't think I've ever had this kind of support from a great group of folks here in Sheena's Jungle Room. We're going to be doing the next three Brave New... Or actually, I guess after this one, the next two Brave New Weirds. And Pimp Daddy Supreme's kind of going out and about, traveling coast to coast like an MC host. Because, you know, he's the man that rocks the most. So, yeah, listening to background sounds from, of course, Blade Runner. This is Brave New Weird.

0: One, two, three, four. Circle walks. One, two, three, four, five, six, seven, eight. One, two, three, four, five, six, seven, eight. One, two, three, four, five, six, seven, eight. One, two, three, four, five, six, seven, eight. Stand circle. One, two, three, four. Bounce, bounce up. Bounce, bounce up. Bounce, bounce up. Bounce, bounce up. Bounce, bounce up. Come up slowly. Stand circle. One, two, three, four. Circle walks. One, two, three, four, five, six, seven, eight. One, two, three, four, five, six, seven, eight. One, two, three, four, five, six, seven, eight. One, two, three, four, five, six, seven, eight. Charleston. Step, kick, step, back, step, kick, step, back, step, kick, step, back, step, kick, step, back, step, kick, step, back, step, kick, step, back, step, kick, step, back, step, kick, step, back. Side lunge to the right. One, two, three, four, five, six, seven, eight. Lunge to the left. One, two, three, four, five, six, seven, eight. Bounce, bounce up. Bounce, bounce up. Bounce, bounce up. Bounce, bounce up. Bounce, bounce up. Come up slowly. Stand circle. One, two, three, four. Circle walks. One, two, three, four, five, six, seven, eight. One, two, three, four, five, six, seven, eight. One, two, three, four, five, six, seven, eight. One, two, three, four, five, six, seven, and eight.
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1: Well, you get the idea.

Hit a star. Monica Lewinsky. What you talking about, Billy? This is the weather, man. Kenneth Starr.

0: Why? I'm a crazy guy. But, alas, let us go back now to last week and find out what the listening audience thought of our undoings and craziness.
1: Sunday, October 11th, 9:42 p.m.
2: Yeah, this is DJ Smith. You can reach me, 898 Bruce Fitzgerald, but I don't know what the hell the DJ in there right now is doing, because there's like six different tracks going at once, and it sounds like crap. Learn how to use a mixer. But I sound like crap.
3: Yeah, that's what I'm trying to say. Come on, sample type. You can sample it. All right, let's run that just back a little bit. And let me let it cue. And here we go.

0: while scoring another contrary by over time. U.S. News and World Report featured an article describing Star Nation. Then the hair turns gray and the skin cracks. After a while, the victim dies. Americans still have abundance and are ashamed to bow their heads publicly to thank God for his goodness. The day may soon be here when the Why, Dr. Paul Ehrlich, a biochemist at Stanford University, says it is already too late to prevent famines that will kill millions. Already a half billion are starving, and another billion and a half are hungry. The United States Department of Agriculture claims that the world will literally run out of food by 1984. Prices are skyrocketing. Soon, the scarcity will cause dire hunger and unprecedented inflation. Soon, the voice of Revelation 6:6 will sound, a measure of wheat for a penny. Imagine a loaf of bread for a day's labor. It's coming and soon. Under a cunning dictator, Antichrist, Revelation 13.
1: Our services are getting
0: every human being and
1: nebulous and ritualism, life-destroying procedures, our sermons.
0: Extravagantly spiced with pleasing promotions to enhance shares, legionnaire's disease, and other maladies.
1: No wonder God wants to regurgitate, spew the distasteful mass out of his mouth,
0: which certainly
1: all of this precedes his own.
0: Pastoral play is in its preparatory stages.
1: In Revelation 4:1, we find the words, after this,
0: after what? Mobile, Alabama, and now invest 1 million acres in 9 southern states. Sometimes driving farm workers from the fields.
1: After this, I looked and behold, the dawn was open in heaven, and the first voice which I heard was as it were a
0: devastation on huge areas of wind.
1: Come up hither!
0: Killing pieces of thatch trees.
1: The snatching away, the call of the bridegroom for his bride.
0: Corn doors and footworms are tiny believers already casting their crowns at Christ's United States of $160 million annually as we progress. The insect world is multiplying and virtually growing. Entomologists in Scripture and the world is now planned to tribulation. 20 billion.
1: First Revelation 8:7 mentions
0: among 5 billion different species.
1: Second Revelation 9.
0: One could weigh all.

0: Take together. The combined weight would be 12 times the total of the entire human astronomical figures. Mosquito infecting 1 million humans in sub-Saharan Africa is killing 100,000 per year with malaria. The black fly in the Volta River Basin is blinding 700,000 per year. The continent's land areas and population figures were presented for every country in the world. I discovered that Africa, Antarctica, Asia, Australia, Europe, North America, and South America covered a total of 56,889,000, causing the plague of Earth 3 is just around the corner. Listen to the prediction. There came out of the smoke the focus on the Earth. The purpose was to destroy.
1: This is the amount of land area that will burn during the tribulation period, according to our accounts. None of this was shocking until I first said,
2: we always have earthquakes happen this day.
1: Daniel chapters 2, 7, 11, and Ezekiel chapter 48, this prediction by
0: 38 years. Here he made the statement, we have
1: there comes
0: four major earthquakes
1: area total. Believe it or not,
0: from 1960 to 1977, 25 major quakes have just occurred.
1: The same actors and 25 figures for the nations. The same alignment of pro and anti-Russian nations for the world wars totals 1/3 of Earth's inhabitants. Thus, Revelation 8:7 and 9:18 could become the
0: scientists of the events. The alignment of the nine planets in April.
1: Think of it. This is the war that leads to, not is, but leads to Armageddon.
0: It could
1: also occur, according to major Bible scholars.
0: Soon, engulf the world.
1: Tribulation now.
0: Christ went on to say in his pronouncement of science,
1: and iniquity shall abound,
0: and the love of many shall
1: what sins are flooding the world in horrendous proportions during the tribulation hour? Why is a God of holiness angry? Revelation 9:18 predicts the destruction of 1/3 of Earth's billion states.
3: Okay, check that out. That was a jam session of Workshop Radiophonic back January of 2004. Also a couple shots from yours truly, Monica's Lament. Probably one of the earliest editing experiments we did in the old Cool Edit Pro. Actually, I think it was Cool Edit 96 for those of you guys taking score. And a track called Hi, Call Me, using an answering machine message, along with some music from some William Shatner stuff, the Star Trek era, spoken word stuff back in those days. I might have to bust a rhyme over this. Of course, you know, you recognize this one, David Bowie or David Bowie. Instrumental cuts, Golden Years.

0: not well. I'm talking subversively to you.
1: Well, hey, folks, this is Bebop. I'm a buddy of Matt's. I do a radio show with him on WRS.

0: step in real quick and interject that. Is that okay, Matt?
1: Bebop, that was perfectly fine. I do appreciate your input. But this is a different show. We're not doing classics and easy favorites.
0: Well, man, I know, but why don't you tell them, why don't you do a little cross-promotion or something? You do a show called RFN Weekend over here on Radio Free Nashville.
1: That's right. 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It's classics, easy favorites. That's what I normally do in my day job, but I don't want to talk about that.
0: Oh, come on, Matt. You got to do a little shameless self-promotion, if you know what I'm talking about. All right. All right.
1: I forgot to hit the button here. Well, we're getting close to the end of the show. This has been Brave New Weird. I'm Matt the Prod Man, your humble presenter. The presentee covering for our main man, Great American Pimp Daddy Supreme. Thanks for those in the chat here during the show. Live in the Wiggle Room on Sheena's Jungle Room here via WFMU. Oh, yes. And so what are we going to do? What are we going to do to take it to the top of the hour? That I'm not certain of, but I think we'll figure it out. Do you want to hear some more David Bowie or David Bowie? Do you want to hear some more multi-track kind of stuff going on there? Do you want to hear it? Well, let's see what we can come up with here. I'll tell you what, it's all about the vibe. That's what it's all about. It's all about the cool vibes and all about the cool things to make music sound so, so good and so wonderful. How we like to break down and analyze things. Of course, this is the vibraphone from Marvin Gaye's What's Going On. You might recognize this one.

0: You know, and it almost sounds like someone's knocking at the door. Somebody's going to let us in. Nah, I wouldn't disrespect Mr. Gay like that, or even Mr. McCartney, for that matter. But anyhow, that's pretty much it for the show. I'm going to try to take us out with some little sounds here, maybe. I don't know. Here's one. This'll mess your mind up. This is a little mashup that Pimp Daddy did. It's called My Baby's a Party Machine, and we're going to use that to take us to the top of the hour. I'm at the Pride Band saying so long for now. We'll see you here in 3 weeks here on Brave New Weird. WFMU. Sheena.
1: Can I request a song?
2: Yeah.
1: My Jungle. Baby by Lil Romeo.
2: You got that.
0: It's the Wiggle Room.
3: Hey, man, don't forget. Don't forget. You need to turn it off at the top there.
0: All right.

0: Meanwhile,
1: the cosmos. Countless worlds upon worlds. Worlds without end. In these galaxies, every possible reality exists. And what is reality on any one world is mere fantasy on all others. Here, all is real and all is illusion. What is, what was, and what will be start here with the words, "In the beginning there was..."
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0: And a mighty good hello out there in Radioland. Oh, hey, how's... there we go. It's Mid-Valley Mutations here on Sheena's Jungle Room. WFMU. And all that jazz.
1: And all that jazz. And all that jazz. And all that jazz. And all that jazz. And all that jazz.
0: Trying out a couple of new toys here in the Lava Lamp Lounge.
1: And all that jazz.
0: Every once in a while, I like to try to set things up a little differently, try things out a little in a new vein, see what's possible with the technology at hand. And hopefully you guys are enjoying that as well, because I am going to open up the lines later, as they say. And let people have a little bit of audience participation. This is when you can get involved in the show, dial in, as they say, and make your sounds heard on the show. bit.ly/audience participation is the direct link. Or if you're hanging out in the digital salon, go to which you can find at wfmu.org/Sheena. Direct your browser in that little area. You'll find a information on how to get into the call, and then you can be a part of the mix. But I think I'm going to hold off on that until after our first set is over. Kind of let everybody kind of like ease into things, and then we'll kind of turn the lines on and see where that takes us. And hopefully I can use stuff
2: like this,
0: and make it sound like much weirder this. And stranger and more interesting.
2: Like this.
0: And we do have a lot of things coming up on the show soon. Officially summertime, so there's a lot ahead of us, a lot of things to consider. I believe, if my math is correct, next week we're going to have a very special guest show programmed by Mr. X themselves. It's a lot of fun to work with them. We've done a lot of shows together. This is more a show that they did that I am facilitating. Although there's a little bit of overlap in our choices and things and how it's all going to work out. So I think you're going to like it. It's Mr. X takes over next week. Please join us. I think you're going to have a good time. I think it's a week after that. Actually, we're going to do another live here in the studio in the Lava Lamp Lounge Annex. Next door to this very space that we're in right now. We're going to have Valerie S. from Isla Star going to come into the studio and talk up they're going to be on the show and pick out some tunes and do maybe even a little bit of live performance, from what I gather, on the show. But we are performing together live in front of audiences, Isla Star and Mini Mutations and the Dead Air Fresheners and Brad Anderson, all four of us. We're doing a show in Portland at the Portland Arts Collective, a venue that I've talked up before. And I've actually even had the owner and kind of person who runs that space on the program to talk about their music and that venue. It's going to be a lot of fun. So please tune in 2 weeks from now. Valerie from Isla Star is going to be here in the Annex. And we're going to be having some live music and some all sorts of fun stuff that night. It's going to be very super cool. So I think you'll have a lot of fun. For those of you who heard our Coronation Wound show, where Obadiah and I and Valerie were talking about the band that we play in together for that group, it's not going to be like that. So get ready for that particular situation. Let's see, what else did I have? We'll get into some more of that stuff later. Yeah, we might do like a little bit of a live improv jam. Who can say? But right now, let's get into our first set for the night. It's Mid-Valley Mutations here on Sheena's Jungle Room, WFMU. Already, we got a pretty hopping digital salon. So, let's get to it.
1: Let's get to it. Let's get to it. Let's get to it. Let's get to it. Let's get to it. Let's get to it. Let's get to it.
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1: Let's get to it. Let's get to it. Let's get to it. Let's get to it.

Boo-boo-cow-boo-chica.

in the modern world, when we want to make something happen automatically, when we want to use these newfangled computer things, when we want to make something happen automatically,

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for now. But to me, it's not all that interesting. What is much more interesting to me is the wild world of electromechanical wonders that is pretty much all general purpose automation in 1975-ish.

is my favorite kind of animation. Why? Because using nothing but switches and motors and relays made me so happy, and a heck of a lot of ingenuity, you can make surprisingly complex things.

0: And thanks everybody for tuning in and joining us tonight here on Mid-Valley Mutations. The show that does its best to bring you interesting sounds more than just music. Yeah, had a pretty good little what do you call it? Set, run. I'm not even sure what the best phrases to use are, but block. Whatever. I played a bunch of songs, including Georgian Kaplan, Shadows in Blue, doing our theme music as they do every week, and then a little bit of Not Breathing, Crank Sturgeon, Wendy Atkinson, Santiago Latorre, and that beautiful blissed out drone there was by Sunroof. And then now we're hearing a tiny bit of LA Lungs behind us. And a few of these, the live on What's This Called, I should say, are the ones that I engineered when I was working for with about of Ricardo Wang's show, What's This Called, on KPSU. I was a staff member. I had a couple of shows. He was doing a new version of his What's This Called show, which had been around since the 90s. And yeah, we just we clicked quite well, and so I got to sit in on a lot of stuff, run the sound for a lot of bands, meet a lot of people, have a lot of good times. It was a lot of fun. I'm gonna open up the phone lines, quote unquote, as they were, or the lines. As it were. So if you want to get in on this, this is how this works. This is audience participation. Our attempt at what they used to call receptacle programming over the edge. And this was a chance for people to call in and interact with the show. Now, I have a little bit of a looser version of what, because certainly on that show, very rarely would Don talk to you. he would sometimes, but most of the time he wanted you to get in on the mix and have you play some sounds, do a little something with the show. If you want to go to, direct your browser to bit.ly/ audience participation, or sorry, MVM audience participation, all one word, you will be taken to a portal. An interwebatron portal on the Googles, as they say, if you can get sound to come into that, then it will come out onto the show, and that is how that works. We've had a lot of fun with this in the past. I was re-listening to the first few shows that I did where I actually had the audience participation as a part of the mix, and it was. Gotta say, it was a lot of fun to hear sounds I didn't know where they were coming from in the show. It was a delight. That was very cool. I want to try to take advantage of that stuff when I can, and mix in as much fun stuff as possible.
1: For example, a jukebox. This here is The Statesman by Wurlitzer.

0: Hey, you're in the mix. How's it going?
1: I'm live and in living audio.
0: You are indeed.
1: Oh, hi.
0: I could even put a little bit of an effect on your voice if you want.
1: Oh. Sure. How's it going?
0: Oh, not bad, not bad. We're just having a little bit of fun with our jukebox jams this week.
2: Beautifully brown beast hails from the year 1970.
1: I mean, of course it does.
0: Yeah.
1: I forgot how I did this last time. Oh, no.
0: You'll get there. I'm sure you will. You can always introduce yourself if you'd like, or you can remain anonymous. I have not yet figured out a good protocol for this yet because I
1: oh, it's Bandit, by the way.
0: Oh, hey Bandit, how's it going? Yeah, I see. I loathe to introduce somebody in case there's like an OPSEC kind of situation going on, and you don't necessarily want to like divulge who you are for whatever. Perfectly legitimate reason,
1: didn't have this bit my bit set up. hold on. Keep going.
0: my point being is that like I feel the need to protect people who want to participate as part of my show, but I also want to credit people and introduce people when it is relevant. So. That is the challenge I run into, and so if I ever am in a situation where I'm not just like stampeding towards the introduction, perhaps that is explaining a little bit of why.
1: that makes sense.
0: Yeah. Well, we got a little bit of kind of just a random jukebox jam here, and I've just been playing a few random things here. What have you got for us this week, Bandit?
1: I had that weird jukebox last time you did this.
0: Yeah, maybe for listeners who missed this last time, Bandit has a very eccentric jukebox where very weird things are pressed onto the 45s inside of it.
1: Yeah, I bought it off of Facebook Marketplace, and
0: it's either a good thing or a bad thing, depending.
1: Depending on you know, half glass full, half glass empty type of situation.
0: Right.
1: I didn't necessarily... It was making a lot of weird noises last time when you hung up. And so I decided to get rid of it. So I don't really have much of a bit going, but I thought I would look inside my closet here and see if I could find something.
0: So you're just kind of rummaging through your closet right now?
1: Yeah, hold on, let me just... Oh no. Everything's falling. There's old Uncle Fibber, yeah.
0: Did he ever clean that closet? I thought he was supposed to organize that.
1: Well, that was supposed to be my summer job, but, you know... Such as life, you know.
0: Oh, well, one of these days, maybe I can come over and we can have some coffee and clean that closet out.
1: I do need to clean up that stuff. Yeah.
0: Yeah, yeah. That makes sense. That makes sense.
1: Hold on. I'm just. Oh, jeez. There's a lot of weird crap in here. Hold on. I don't know if it's coming through. Yeah, it's not.
0: Oh no! What's happened in the closet in there?
1: I don't know. It's a lot of weird noises. I don't even know if these noises are coming through.
0: Well, we definitely heard something coming out of the closet there.
1: Okay, it is Pride Month.
0: Oh wow! I guess we're in a hurry.
1: This is a very chaotic closet. Wait a minute. Hold on. Ow. Alright, just hit my ow. Alright, there's a lot of ah. Alright. Falling of ah. Ah. Ah. Oh. Austin, I gotta clean this up. I gotta go. I'm so. Oh, jeez.
0: Oh, I understand. It sounds like there's a lot. Ooh, man, there was a lot going on there. Well, fortunately, Bandit sounded like they were okay. Maybe they can call back later, and we can get a little more detail as to what was happening there in their closet. That was very strange.
2: Maybe the ugliest jukebox ever produced. It's even as an outspoken fan of the color brown, this is not very attractive. But at least with the lights on, we get some purple, also known as the 3400 series. This.
0: Let's see here. Where do I want to go next? Oh, I know. I actually got something that came across the desk not long ago. Yeah, this is something that people reach out, people send me stuff. I'm always curious as to what people are up to, and so I got this not long ago. Let's hear a little bit of Phantom 39. Many happy returns. I didn't plan this. I'm just throwing this into the mix. We'll see how it goes. I think it's going to work for our show tonight. But that's kind of the way where things are going tonight. We're really just flying by the seat of our pants. And thank you again for that wonderfully lovely chaotic phone call, Bandit. That is the kind of stuff I love. Is by the seat of your pants. Let's make it up as we go. And we're all having a lot of fun tonight, aren't we? It's Mid Valley Mutations here on Sheena's Jungle Room, WFMU. And yeah, it sounds a little bit like this.
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4: Audio utterances, delicately jockeyed, for discerning ears.

Jukebox introduced the new Wurlamatic record changer mechanism, which, sadly, was a radical departure from Wurlitzer's previous designs, which put the mechanism on full display. Here it's hidden, but luckily, I have

0: If I could have any superpower besides teleporting, because duh, it would be to activate auto-tune on my voice whenever I'm off. It's so much fun. This is an unreleased song from my band Desiring. Can you hear the guitar all right?
1: If that's something that you want to do.

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1: Jukebox jams.
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0: 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And the lines are open. 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And we will let you know what it's all about.
1: Ring-a-ling.
0: Hello?
1: Hi. Yes, it is I.
0: Ah.
1: I'm back. I have a bit of a concussion.
0: It sounded like a lot was going on there. I'm glad that you called back to let us know you're okay.
1: Yeah, I'm fine. I refused to go to the hospital because I had to show. I had to bring on to air what I found.
0: Yeah, please. I'd like to hear more about what you found, if you can.
1: So, do you remember the toy brand LJN?
0: Kind of. Refresh my memory. What kind of toys did they have?
1: Well, they're famous for like bold wrestling action figures, but they made other stuff too. They were notoriously. Made notoriously bad video games as well.
0: Notoriously bad. The games were notoriously bad, or yeah.
1: They were bad. They were just badly designed. Well, you know, they had to waste your time because you were renting them. So, what a lot of people don't know is they made a line of comedian dolls.
0: Oh.
1: So, like, you know, dolls with, like, little upholstery in the bag and it'll talk. And, they only made, one or two before they stopped the line. And I have one here. It's the George Carlin doll.
0: Whoa. I'm a big Carlin fan. I'm surprised I didn't see this, myself out in the world. This is cool. Can we hear a little bit of it?
1: Yeah, well, it's, you know, it's a little old, but let's see what he's got to say.
0: Yeah.
1: Hold on, I gotta turn him on.
0: I love that there's a pull string and everything.
2: Americans love to eat.
1: Oh, that's a little bit of a weird line. Okay.
0: Americans love to eat. That's just, you pull the string and you get that line. I love it.
1: Okay, let's try this again.
3: Homemade soup.
0: Homemade soup. Oh, that's brilliant.
1: All right. That's a bit of an odd choice, you know, out of all the things they could have picked from his illustrious comedy career.
0: Wow. It's almost as if the doll is not trying to be the edgy comedian that Carlin was.
1: Fair, but like, okay, hold on. There's got to be something in here. Hold on.
0: Let's see if we can find something a little more Carlin-like.
4: Here are some more men who ought to be strapped to a gurney and castrated with fishing knives.
1: Oh, wow. All right. That's... Oh, man.
0: Oh, dear.
1: Oh, wow.
0: He goes straight for the jugular, doesn't he?
1: All right. Here, hold on. I think there might be a few more lines in here.
4: I don't care if the CEO is living in the basement and cooking on a hot plate.
1: Huh. All right, that's an interesting one. Very topical for today's audience.
0: Yeah, it sounds like the CEO was living my college lifestyle.
1: Okay. Let's see.
4: Not too fucking bright.
1: Yeah, that's a little mean.
0: Mm. But every once in a while, I feel like you could deploy that one if you had that like at the ready.
1: Yeah, you just got to keep pulling the string until it says the line.
0: Right. Yeah, that's actually, we don't know this. How many are in the rotation? Do we know?
1: I don't know. It's been sitting in this closet for a while.
0: Yeah, so I wonder if
1: it knows where it was bought.
2: A big fucking shopping mall.
1: Oh, wow. All right. That's
0: So this is a self-aware doll. Oh, my gosh. This changes the game a little bit. This is starting to become a little bit of a horror movie.
2: I was stupid.
1: Oh, that's mean.
0: I see. Now he's just being cruel to us.
2: Oh my god.
1: I think this doll has a mind of its own.
0: I see. By chance, is there a switch on the back that says, like, evil or good? You might want to...
2: You have no choice.
0: Oh, dear.
1: What do you mean, I have no choice?
2: You have no choice.
0: Oh, no. You might want
2: to... Personally, when it comes to rights, I think one of two things is true. I think either we have unlimited rights, or we have no rights at all. Personally, I lean toward unlimited rights. I feel, for instance, I have the right to do anything I please. But if I do something,
1: what's the size
2: like,
1: of the record in this thing? Where it's like,
0: I know this is really wild.
2: So where are you going?
0: It just
2: find
0: keeps
2: a
0: going and going.
2: Fucking deal in that.
0: You found the very first
2: good, honest, hardworking people. Continue. These are people of modest means.
1: Oh man. Oh yep. Okay. There we go. Okay. Hold on. I think I might have found the switch here. Hold on.
0: Good.
2: Paradise.
1: Oh, there we go, yeah. Happy now.
0: I see. Now
3: home-style flavor.
0: Now he's no longer mad.
1: now he's talking about home-style flavor and...
3: Homemade soup.
0: There we go. That's the...
1: It cycled back.
0: That's not exactly the Carlin I remember, but, you know, rather than the forceful attacking Carlin, I think this is the better one.
1: Yeah, a lot of weird lines. I don't know what LJN was thinking of, but I can kind of see why it didn't sell well.
0: You kind of hinted at this, but this was the company where they would actually have little tiny records inside of their dolls that would be, like, multi-grooved so that they'd have a few different catchphrases that you could play back.
1: Yeah. Oh, wait, hold on. I think I found another doll in here.
0: For those of you who are catching up earlier in the show, Bandit cleaning out their closet, big mess, all sorts of chaos. They had to actually hang up because it seemed like they might have gotten hurt.
1: I got a concussion.
0: Yeah.
1: Right now, my head is spinning.
0: Oh no! Is there someone there with you that can take care of you if there's a problem?
1: I don't know.
0: Oh no!
1: That might be worth looking into.
0: If we need to deploy Heather Z, I think they might be the closest person to you. So
1: yeah, I could always call down to Mrs. Bandit. Maybe she'll show up.
0: They might have a little bit of sympathy for you. You never know.
1: I got one more doll here. I got an Ernest doll.
0: Oh my gosh. Are you talking about like the Hey Vern Ernest?
1: I sure hope so.
0: Ernest P. Worrell, if I remember correctly.
1: Here we go. Okay. Here's a little switch. Turn that on.
0: He was scared stupid.
1: There we go. Yeah.
0: Oh wow, he turned off.
1: Yeah, he made the noise.
5: No. No.
1: Why is it keeps saying no? All right. It's music. Okay. Well, it's singing. It's always something to be thankful for. That sure is something.
0: Oh dear. I'm awfully glad it's raining.
1: Cause no one sees your teardrops when it pours. it's so melancholy.
0: Wow, yeah. I've never heard Ernest in this vein. Is this like one of his like pop albums that you heard a lot on the soft rock channels where he really tells you how he feels, you know?
1: Maybe.
0: Yeah.
1: Let's try pulling the string one more time here.
0: Sure.
1: Oh, hold on. I didn't get a good grip on the string here.
5: No one mind.
0: Oh no!
1: Oh man!
0: The doll electrocuted itself.
1: Ernest in the app.
0: Dang.
1: Hold on, let's see. There's a little switch here that says advertising. I don't Yeah, I don't understand. What this says.
0: There's paid ads?
6: Which one do I really want? Mellow Yellow or Mountain Dew? Hmm. Eeny, meeny, miny, moe.
1: Oh, man. I don't... Oh, geez.
0: Can we skip this ad? Is there a button in there?
1: We could try.
0: Yeah, I guess this doll was kind of made before skip buttons were...
1: Maybe.
0: Yeah, I don't know.
1: I'm trying to cover its mouth. It's not really... not really working.
0: Maybe you can leverage the power of how you got that weird jukebox to get rid of these strange dolls.
1: You know, that might not be a bad idea.
0: Yeah.
1: It seems that I come into possession of a lot of weird artifacts.
0: Yeah, yeah. And this all happens through Facebook Marketplace transactions, from what I understand, right?
1: I mean, it looks like Facebook Marketplace, but, like, you know, it's written in this weird, like, font that's indecipherable from any language that I've known.
0: Yeah, it's not Elven, so...
1: No.
0: Okay, got it. Well,
1: like, you know, the prices aren't bad, and so I'm like, well, a deal's a deal.
0: Oh, that's good to know. I'm glad that at least in these trying times that you can find a little bit of a way to save some coin now and then.
1: Right. I'm just like, you know, how can one pass up a slightly bled on player piano?
0: Oh no, it has blood on it. Oh dear.
1: It's dried by now. It's got a, you know, or, you know, emotional screwdrivers. Who knows what that means?
0: Well,
1: I sure don't. But my $20 sure wants to know.
0: You need to take care of a little bit of that head trauma that you've been dealing with, and clean up what's going on in your apartment. But let's check base with you one more time a little later and see if, how things are going. Because if you do have head trauma, we should probably deploy somebody as soon as possible.
1: Question: are you supposed to be tasting copper?
0: Oh no! We better get Heather on the scene soon.
1: Oh no!
0: Okay, well let's get you off the call in case things get real bad, and I'll be texting you offline.
1: Okay.
0: Yeah.
1: If I find anything more strange, I'll be sure to hit the horn.
0: Please, yes, we would love to hear from you again. I'd love that.
1: Okay. Talk to you soon.
0: Yeah. Thank you. The ever loving bandit here on Mid Valley Mutations, Sheena's Jungle Room, WFMU, taking live calls. If you are out there, give us a ring. It's bit.ly/MVM audience participation, all one word. You can be a part of the show. Now, in that last block there, I actually played a couple of new things here that I had been sent my way, one of which was from Phantom39, who reached out to the show and actually sent quite a few wonderful little things to listen to. So I was very excited to put that in the mix. Tip of the hat to Phantom39. They're on a Bandcamp, I think, and the price is right, so check them out. This is not a plug. They did not give me money. I just like the song. But this is a plug, this next thing I'm going to say, because up soon on the show, coming very quickly to your ears and to everyone's ears, actually, Isla Star is going to be on the program. Valerie S., actually, from Isla Star, is going to tune in. We're going to hang out in the Lava Lamp Lounge Annex, actually, together. Hopefully get a little bit of a live performance, but definitely going to get a DJ set. And it's all in preparation for promoting an upcoming show with the Dead Air Fresheners, who I also played in that last little set there, from an album that I think JM in Texas pointed out is not available on Bandcamp. I wonder where you can find that. That's a very good question. And that Isla Star song came from a CD that I'm holding in my hands right now. This is a live recordings between 2023 and 2025. I played a track that was actually performed live in Salem, Oregon, last year, here in the Mid-Valley. That was a wonderful little addition to the show. And then, of course, like the Dead Air Freshers. I dropped a link in the Digital Salon, but in case you guys are curious and you are living in the Portland/Mid-Valley area, please come and check it out, because it's going to be Brad Anderson, Isla Starr, and the Dead Air Fresheners with Mac Dog, who is going to be joining them in for the performance. Many Mutations will also be there. It's going to be a fun night. I think people will have a good time. And that is what's important.
7: So let's see how that works in action. Selecting M3, which will play the A side of the green record. Pay attention to the sounds it makes.
0: And just having a little bit of fun here, doing some jukebox jams. Let's see where we are right now.

0: You know, next week we're going to have on the show Mr. X doing their mix for us all. Doesn't sound like there's any more calls right now, but I'll have the lines up again later and whatnot, and I will indicate to listeners when the phone lines are open. So please, phone. It's not a phone. It's all digital. But when the lines are open, let's just say that. But yeah, Mr. X, a longtime friend of the show, done a lot of stuff with us, done a lot of stuff for us. Glad to work with him when we do collaborations. And also, I don't mind saying he's in a pretty fun band that I quite enjoy. So let's hear a little bit of The Giant Worm here on Mid-Valley Mutations, Sheena's Jungle Room, and WFMU, bringing you a Jukebox Jam.
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3: Jonah couldn't get a signal inside the whale. He was swallowed up, waiting at the bus stop, and now he can't get any bars. Maybe because he's 18,000 fathoms deep. Oh, but wait, at least there's a little wet bar. And yeah, there's plenty of schnapps to go around. But Jonah can't get a signal inside the whale. There's too much about, and he is too far away for any sort of commerce or contacts. And so he's just making do, talking to the whale. He's just talking to the whale. Finally, it took a while, cause they couldn't understand each other. But now, well, the whale's got all kinds of things to tell Jonah. All kinds of things.

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He watched the Polynesians voyage. He saw the stars tumble into the violet sea and rise as volcanoes, blotting the primordial dawn with its rampant trees and tiny beasts, exemplified by T-Rex. All that the whale has seen. The whale swallowed the world back then. The whale did. And now he's just satisfied with the odd person. It's kind of a microcosm thing. The whale

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For you are riven like a language. You are spilt out into the sky now. For the whale has listened, and you endure like the stars falling into the sea.

Then it comes to a halt. Now, you might ask, how does it know what record to play? What was the point of that sound? Purcell started to move. And more generally, what are the brains of this operation?

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2: If there isn't a microcontroller controlling things all micro-like, how can it be controlled? The answer is a whole bunch of weird, purpose-built mechanisms, rat's nests of wires, and a staggering number of switches. That's it.
3: It's Mid-Valley Mutations. Here on Sheena's Jungle Room. WFMU. And the lines are open. bit.ly /MVM Audience Participation. Be a part of the show. As you can tell, we're having a lot of fun. Oh, there we go. Lots of fun. Always good when Bandit calls in. Bandit, friend of the show. We've never met, actually, but we seem to have a lot in common. They listen to a lot of radio. I listen to a lot of radio. It works out for the best, so I think that's a good place to be. And we also heard in that little set there some Godzik Pink, a band that I saw once like a million years ago and became obsessed with, and then I don't know if they were around for very long, I think fondly of that album. And then before that, we heard a nice dose of Soup Purse. Soup Purse. Yeah, there we go. That's how it works. And then we started that off with a little bit of the Giant Worm. Celebrating the fact that Mr. X is going to be on the show next week. Someone I quite enjoy.

0: I think I'm just going to play this tune here. And then get into my next set of songs here. I'm doing a little bit of a something old, something new kind of mix. And not too long ago, I was hipped to this album, which I quite enjoy. Space as an Instrument by Felicia Atkinson. And I cannot remember if I already played this one on the show or not, but I'm going to play it again anyway. Pensée Magiques. I hope I'm saying that right. I took years and years of French, and I'm hesitant. Oh, well. And then we'll see where we are going to go after that. I have a set planned. But yeah, who can say? We'll just see how much of the I actually have time for. but I'll leave the phone lines open, and if anybody wants to join in, we can do a little something. I got plenty of apparently one of Bandit's favorite documentarians.
1: Electromechanics are really quite simple as a concept, but the applications can be a little complex.
0: Anyway, let's get back into things. Mid-Valley Mutation, Sheena's Jungle Room, WFMU. Having a little bit of fun on a Tuesday night.

At least on the surface. Before we get too far into the electro side of things, let's look at the mechanics more closely.

The heart of the Wurlamatic mechanism is right here. This controls everything the jukebox does, aside from record selection.

Here, I've rewired the mirror to a constant power source. You'll notice that it simply repeats the same actions over and over again. Grab the record, put it down, move the tone arm, then the same thing in reverse.

back and forth. But notice how much it's actually doing. It may look like it's just moving the arm back and forth, but it's a lot more than that.

mechanism is powered by the main cam motor underneath it. And as the mechanism rotates, so do a series of cams. A cam is a sort of oddly shaped wheel that rotates around a shaft, and thanks to its odd shape, it translates rotational movement into linear movement with the help of a cam follower, which pushed as the cam rubs against it. In fact, built into the drive gear is a vaguely heart-shaped groove, which serves as the cam that operates the record arm.

It's the record arm. It's a little hard to see, but there's a little peg riding in this groove, and it causes the record arm to pivot backwards away from the record carousel with the help of this little ratchet and gear thing. At its pivot point, these three gears serve as the means by which each side of the record is selected. Pins on the two side gears will stop either one of them from turning when they hit these catches. This then causes the arm to rotate sideways as it continues to pivot backwards.

insects and cookie insects crumbs. And cookie crumbs. Wrapped in a cocoon of sheets to haunt her pre-done thoughts of moving away.

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Away. 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Away.

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1: Jukebox Jams
0: Mutations.
1: Audio utterances, delicately jockeyed, for discerning ears.
2: In its resting state, it will rotate to play side B by default, and when the solenoid is energized, it catches the other pin to play side A. Obviously, the most noticeable thing this mechanism does is move the record takeout arm, which is its official name, by the way. But thanks to a series of other cams adjacent to the main drive gear and the various linkages they attach to, it does much more too.

0: more too. The single cam in front of the main drive here releases the record from the record arm by way of this linkage, which also pulls the turntable slightly to the left so the record can spin freely of the arm. Two of the cams behind the drive gear move the tone arm to play the record, with one responsible for lifting it up and the other for moving it left and right. And there's even a cam just for activating this little button, which switches the amplifier from its auxiliary input to the phonograph input when a record is being played.
1: And once again, the lines are open. bit.ly/MVM audience participation. All one word. Be a part of the show. Or something like that. having some more fun here on our jukebox jam shows. I loathe to call it a full Mid-Valley Mutations program, only because I did not put in the time that I usually put into a show that I like to call a Mid-Valley Mutations program. This is one of those weird ticks in my head where, like, okay, so an official episode crosses this threshold and meets these criteria, but a jukebox episode, which is basically a unplanned version of the previous thing that I described, it is kind of the same, just different. Well, either way, having some fun tonight, playing some stuff. Although not always for the most fun reasons, and I'll elucidate that in a moment. A pretty good mix tonight, as they say. We started that off with a little bit of Asian Women on the Telephone. That was the last thing I spoke over. And then we had Felicia Atkinson with Ponce Magiques from the Space as an Instrument record. I really, really, really love that album. I think you should check it out if you haven't already. It's super dope. Thank you, Valerie, for cluing me into that one, because I don't know if I would have actually heard DJ's Lament. There is just so much out there. And so it's hard to keep track of it all, to remember it all, to make sure that you're looking for all of the right things in all of the right places, and that's the nut of that situation. So I think my lucky star is when I have friends who can clue me in to cool records, and in some cases artists are still sending stuff to me and saying, give this a throw, and I give it a throw, and it's great. And so it ends up on the show, as what happened earlier with that Phantom 39 track that I played. I'm just trying to make it known that we got a lot of room in the digital salon and on the show for new and wonderful ideas, and I hope that I am bringing them all to you. Threw in a little bit of Smoke and Mirrors because I'm quite into that album, even though I don't think they ever did anything else except that demo CD, which I really like.

We followed that up with another track by Isla Starr, Improvisation on a Synthesizer from the Fairy Tales album, who is going to be on this very program here in a couple of weeks. Yes, Valerie S. from Isla Starr is going to join me in the Lava Lamp Lounge Annex. We're going to set up in there. They're going to play some live stuff. They're going to DJ for us. We're going to have a good time. I think it's going to be super fun. I'm going to perform live as well, because part of what's happening there is that we are promoting a show that we are playing together on the 11th of July in Portland, Oregon. And that is going to be a lot of fun with the Dead Air Fresheners, Brad Anderson, myself, and Isla Starr. Maybe I'll open the show so you can skip that and show up for the good bands later. But nonetheless, we'll be promoting all that in a couple of weeks here on the show. Wanted to play another Isla Starr track because I quite like that album. which I think, if I understand correctly, now that there's a CD out of the live stuff from the last couple of years, I think some of this stuff that's on the CD is no longer available online. And I think the CD has like a few bonus tracks. And I think conversely, there is some stuff on some of the digital releases that you can't get otherwise. Maybe I'm wrong about that. I don't know. You know who would know? Valerie. So we'll pick their brain about it. But they were telling me, giving me all the lowdown of like what's different about the CD versus the digital version. And I really appreciate when artists tailor their releases to the format in ways that make sense. And, yeah. I think Arvo Zylo, who's in the chat, they do a lot of physical releases, and I think that is something that they think about quite a bit when it comes to how this music should be delivered to you, what format it should be on, how it should be sequenced, what it should look like and feel like. I think that is something we all appreciate quite a bit. We also heard a track there by Deanne McAdams, also went by Leopards, and was a member of the Dead Air Fresheners. Unfortunately, they have passed. But they were a friend and someone I got to know. I had breakfast with them actually not too long before they were gone, and so I think about them quite a bit, and it just seemed appropriate to play a track by them. I'm getting real time feedback from Valerie. Yes, I am correct. The CD and digital releases of Fairy Tales each have bonus tracks that aren't streaming. So there's a reason to get the downloadable digital version or the CD version. Either one of them have unique aspects to them. Deanne, someone I think about quite a bit, and they have passed, and I liked their style quite a bit. And since we are on that subject, this is something I haven't really been very excited to talk about, but sometimes you got to talk about hard things. The Mid-Valley has lost a couple of musicians in recent months. It's actually been all this year, and very, very recently in the case of the second one. But regardless, Tim Knight, who used to run the Guitar Castle and performed with John Fahey and John Fahey's trio, and played in a bunch of other bands and whatnot, had him on this very show at least a couple of times to perform live. We did some interviews with him. Tim was a very excellent person, and unfortunately they passed a few months back, and then very recently we also unfortunately lost Peter DeGroot of Vortex Remover, who suddenly passed, and it was a very unfortunate situation, very sudden. He was a great musician. Also had him on the program when Vortex Remover came into the studio and performed live on the show. I played several shows with Vortex Remover as one of the other bands on the bill. Peter was always very kind and considerate. I'm holding in my hand a CD that Peter gave me of Vortex Remover music.
And I helped at one point. Peter was doing a podcast with another friend of ours, Julie, and so I helped kind of make that happen by setting up the show, and they went on to kind of do that for a little while. Yeah, Peter was a really incredible person, did a lot of really amazing things, and so coming soon on the show, I'm going to have a two-sided tribute to those we have lost. I'm going to play, I have at least three different live recordings of Tim Knight. I know I have one in-studio recording of Vortex Remover and probably a few others from live shows that we played together. And then the interviews with both of those gents. So I'm going to put together a nice tribute show to those we have lost. It's difficult to talk about this kind of stuff because certainly... we had really wonderful memories and whatnot, and we don't want to bum everybody out. But at the same time, we need to talk about it. We need to celebrate the cool stuff that happened. And there was a lot of cool stuff that Peter was involved in. And there was a lot of cool stuff that Tim was involved in. So fortunately, we are going to benefit from those circumstances. So yes, stay tuned for that. Don't have those scheduled just yet because I'm trying to refurbish and rebuild the recordings a little bit so that they sound very good for a broadcast. I would also keep your ear to the ground. I think there's going to be a Peter DeGroot tribute show happening in the Mid-Valley where people are going to play music in tribute to him and then possibly even... do some covers and whatnot. I'm not 100% sure, but keep your ear to the ground. That event will be happening soon, and I think it's going to be a lot of fun. The phone lines are phone. This is going to be like me talking about taping things when I record a band. No, the lines are open. bit.ly/MVM audience participation. If you'd like to get on the show, participate in some form or another, you can do that. And that is how.

0: Well, let's pick the mood up a little bit here and do a little bit of something fun for the back 40. It's Mid-Valley Mutations here on Sheena's Jungle Room WFMU. Trying not to bum everybody out, please. Let's try to find a way to shake our tail feathers, as they say.
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Yep.

the body, the body, the body, the body, the body, the body, the body, the body, the body, the body, the body, the body, the body, the body, the body, the body, the body, the body, the body, the body, the body, the body, the body, the body, the body, the body, the body, the body, the body, the body, the body, the body, the body, the body, the body, the body, the body, the body, the body, the body, the body, the body, the body, the body, the body, the body, the body, the body, the body, the body, the body, the body, the body, the body, the body, the body, the body, the body, the body, the body, the body, the body, the body, the body, the body, the body, the body, the body, the body, the body, the body, the body, the body, the body, the body, the body, the body, the body, the body, the body, the body, the body, the body, the body, the body, the body, the body, the body, the body, the body, the body, the body, the body, the body, the body, the body, the body, the body, the body, the body, the body, the body, the body, the body, the body, the body, the body, the body, the body, the body, the body, the body, the body, the body, the body, the body, the body, the body, the body, the body, the body, the body, the body, the body, the body, the body,

I'm gonna go to the bathroom.

explicit. These explanatory sentences we are providing on this record. We endeavor to be explicit in these explanatory sentences we are providing on this record.

Take a look at this exploded diagram. This is everything going on inside the automatic mechanism. There are seven cams in total, though that's not perfectly true, as you'll see later. But anyway, these seven cams are the programming of the physical actions that take place.

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0: Mutations.
1: Audio utterances, delicately jockeyed, for discerning ears.
2: Their shape and position dictate at what points in the mechanism's 360-degree rotation each action will occur. This may not look like a program, but it very much is.
3: And this very much is a program as well. Welcome to Mid-Valley Mutations. Jukebox Jams. And trying to not bring the mood down too much, but we do like to wallow a little bit on this show. So pardon if that is not your style, but in that last little set there, we heard a little bit of a Yoshida Tatsuya. Oh man, I don't know how to say his last name, but that album is so good. Drums, voices, keyboards, and guitar. I recommend you go and listen to that album. It's a classic and so good. Man, yeah, I like to put that one on when I can. Let's see. Smegma with a 3-bass hit. A lot of love for Smegma from our listeners tonight. I'm glad. That is an OG Portland noise band from way back when. I think they started in the mid-70s, somewhere around there. Some of their earliest work is chronicled by Greg Sage of the Wipers. Fun little band. I dig me some Smegma. People like us. Oh my gosh, the new people like us. Oh my gosh, should I have effects for that? I think I should. People like us. I've been thinking more and more about singing with the delay pedal, but that might just be too much for some people. Some people might not love the singing with the delay pedal. Who knows? Weigh in. We also heard Noggin with Twittering Machines. Every time somebody talks about Twitter, I think about that Noggin song from, 1994 or something? Yeah. And then closed that set with Paintings for Animals from their Christ Eater album. That Debacle Records label, they had a nice run of some very good records back in the day, and man, I think about those Debacle Records quite often. But that's just me. The lines are open. bit.ly/MVM audience participation, all one word. Please join us if you'd like to get involved, as it were. But I think... I'm on track here. Why don't I just get into this set here? And if anybody does want to call in, we can just throw it into the mix. That's kind of the mood I'm in. It's Mid-Valley Mutations, Sheena's Jungle Room, WFMU. And every once in a while, when everything lines up, it sounds like this.
2: That the cams could be made to cause one action to happen multiple times per cycle, if required. However, this clever mechanical program doesn't make for a useful jukebox all by itself. If it just runs all the time, well, then that wouldn't do anything but make a bizarre record-flinging dance.
4: Mm-hmm.
0: Valley.
1: Jukebox jams.
0: Mutations.
1: Audio utterances, delicately jockeyed, for discerning ears.

We need a way to control when the program starts. Of course, we also need to pause the program in the middle when the arm has reached the turntable so the record can actually play. And then we'll need to restart the program to put the record back. Of course, finally, there needs to be a way to shut down that program altogether once that task is complete.

So we need some sort of additional control. Of course, before I rewired the wire, it didn't start moving until the correct record was in place. What makes it automatic is the plethora of micro switches you see all over the place that are. Function as interlocks, interrupts, start-stop points, and triggers for other.

Okay, so here's something that's super common in electromechanics and is going to come up a few times here. Self-latching circuits with integrals. Using a relay, we can design a circuit that will latch itself in a closed state until another action occurs.

is a relay? Well, a relay is an electrically operated switch. A small electromagnet within the relay opens or closes any number of switch contacts. One of the most common things we do with relays is control high power devices with low voltage, low current control circuitry.

also be almost endlessly clever with them. So, let's say we want to turn on this light bulb with a momentary push-button switch. We could wire the bulb right to the push button. Of course, that means it's only lit so long as the button is held in. It also means the button has to handle all of that current.

What I want is for the button to turn the light bulb on and for it to stay on after the button is released.

still. When you're hanging from the moon,

Well, if I don't say something now, we might not have enough show. So here I am saying the end of the show is nigh, and let's get ready for Radio Trouble, which is up next. I think everybody is usually game for. You can lock yourself into a nice evening of radio if you want to roll with the Sheena vibe, the Sheena style. I know the kids say vibe these days. I do not know why. Because it seems to be vague whenever I try to ask them about what it means. I'm getting the response, more echo. This could just really quickly turn into that Lux Interior Purple Kniff record. Quickly. Yes, anyway, so let's wrap things up here. Mid-Valley Mutations, Sheena's Jungle Room, WFMU. Let's go out in style. You guys are wonderful, you guys are beautiful, and without you there would be no program. Be seeing you.

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0: 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Radio Trouble. That's us. So go look. We're there. Hooray.
1: All right. We made it yet again at the start of our show. We're not late and we're not early. We're right on time. Big ups to Austin Rich for the previous live program.
0: I still think he has to do an all smegma show.
1: Somebody should. Yeah, that would be great. I'd definitely listen to that. Would be worth it. Well, greetings everyone. It's time for the Radio Trouble program here on Sheena's Jungle Room, WFMU, and our wonderful Europe

0: There'll be a sway, not a swagger, but a sway. We're going to keep you company and some long sets as usual. We're here for 3 hours. And you can catch the live playlist, of course, here at WFMU.org/Sheena. Just click on our program, Radio Trouble, and you'll be right there. All right. Well, I guess that is probably what I'm going to say for now. But we do interrupt, but after a very nice long set. So no commercials unless Doss has some up his sleeve.
1: Oh, you bet I do.
0: So, but yes, initial findings in an investigation. I'm reading our blurb. It will never change, this blurb. It's always the same. Doss threw that in there when we started the show. So, yeah, lingers. Anyway, yes, we will be on the chat in and out, and we'll be queuing up some good music for you. Spontaneously, we do not pre-record or pre-decide. We do pre-queue a bit. So, hope you enjoy. All right.
2: Do you ever sort of have a recurrence of things that happened years and years and years ago? Incidents?
3: Recurrence or memories?
2: Memories.
3: Yeah, yeah.
2: I have one vivid memory of the panther's footmarks in the garden.
3: Panther?
2: Yes. She had some dogs. The shola way beyond the house. And there's always a panther there.
3: What's a shola?
2: A little forest. Yes, a shola is a forest.
3: All right.
2: Come to one's mind occasionally. I suddenly saw somebody connecting.

0: Very nice, Doss. I like how you find those little additives for our segue, our mic break. Well, you're still tuned to Radio Trouble here on Sheena's. And we just finished the first round of our show. And around we go. We'll do it again a few more times. And we started with CAF. I cannot pronounce it. I could barely understand what the words are. I did find the release on the Internet Archive, and I put everything in the live playlist. So you can read it there, or you can read it later at our archives. Okay, then we followed that with Dub Salon. And that was the title track from Ancient Tongues. We had Nian Behead doing Laterne from Weltanund. And Floating Machine and Inerte Kasten Hero from Mato. And Cosmic Replicant. Energy Flow from the Waves. Frank Dublin finished it off with a lovely mystery dub from Quantum Dubs. And it's going to be like that tonight. We are still spontaneously choosing these pieces, but we're in this kind of groove. We did discuss it, and it just sort of feels...
1: We're allowed to have a theme, aren't we? Sort of.
0: Ooh, crash, okay. Boom.
1: That's me going...
0: Oh, don't. Yeah. You make hell for the file later on, Doss.
1: I see the file.
0: Don't you get enough activity of noisemaking on our Sunday show on PFM?
1: I don't know.
0: Our noisemaking experience. That
1: sometimes
0: we have
1: feels
0: to get
1: like
0: out
1: it,
0: our yah-yahs.
1: And other times it feels like it can never be enough.
0: Oh, stop.
1: Oh. Okay.
0: Thank you. We're trying to keep a mood, a vibe. At least I'm doing my part. Well, anyway... It's lovely to be here live every week, and we're doing it again, so here we all are. And you can also join the radio chat over at Sheena's while we're live. That's wfmu.org/Sheena with two E's and one N. Okay. And we're mirrored, of course, at DFM. Our home away from home, in Europe, way out in Amsterdam, but across the world, online, dfm.nu, and our friends over there in the Discord. Okay, it is summer. It turned summer all of a sudden out here in this hemisphere of our whirling orb. It's our home, and it spins, but yep, some of us are getting into the warm weather. Be careful, please, out there, friends. Do hydrate. Make sure you hydrate. Okay. Keep cool. Here comes some more tea.

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I am sitting in a room different.

0: twice. Reuse it.
1: All right, hope you found the right place, wherever that might be. For us and some of you, it's WFMU or DFM, and it's here with us on Sheena's Jungle Room for Radio Trouble. All right, and let's see what we had here. You can catch the live playlist. 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If you're here on FMU, you can check out our radio page profile and find all that. All right. We had Mudri Bartol, and there's just some singular releases of that artist that were floating around, and that was called Vineyard. I don't know. It was a dub. And the Bug versus Ghost Dubs Militants. That was the atomized dub. What you doing with the effects there, DOS? Controls.
2: Can we have too much reverb or delay
1: tonight?
2: Is that
1: what that is?
2: There's so much on everything.
1: Well, Austin, the show before us, Mid Valley, he was playing around with his. I noticed people do that. I never have access to the controls.
2: That's all on
1: I'm
2: you.
1: I'm always on the mic. I always get put on the microphone for some reason, but there's no controls. Somebody else is always controlling.
2: Well, you could have
1: No, let's move forward. Okay, the Bug versus Ghost Dubs, and that was Militants Atomized Dub. And you can find that on Imploded Versions. And Blue Pulp, Try to Be Happy, from Operation Shutdown. Al Wutong, a scene from the album Crooks, and we had Omega Tribe. That was Metempsychosis from Anodyne Wisdom.
2: Is that a real word?
1: It's on their album.
2: Oh, so I guess it must be real.
1: It's
2: That's
1: a really,
2: word. It's a M-E-T-E-M.
1: Psychosis. Go
2: Metem.
1: Look it up.
2: What does Metem stand
1: All right.
2: for?
1: Can we? I want to get back to some more music.
2: Well,
1: in
2: we
1: the,
2: will.
1: It's
2: but,
1: in my head going still.
2: I
1: know. I left you speechless on that. Well, I have one more track to announce, and then we're caught up. So we finished up with Submersion, and that was Sinuosoidal. Circuitous Pinions, and the album Gray. Okay, now you're caught up. Now we're caught up. And I don't have anything more to say at this very moment. I think we're just going to get right back. DOS is going to bust on through these factory floors. We're going to have some problems in a moment. We better play some music.

0: Ian Rush wearing number 9 attacking as we want the referee to Clive Thomas, the man who was involved in that controversial incident.
1: Dalglish, ball a little bit too far, but it's there. Oh, beautiful running net by Dalglish. Dalglish at his best. Dalglish, sharp as a needle. Three strides, bang with his right foot. Liverpool.

there is some confusion as to what magic actually is. I think that this can be cleared up if you just look at the very earliest descriptions of magic. Magic, in its earliest form, is often referred to as the art. I believe that this is completely literal. I believe that magic is art, and that art, whether that be writing, music, sculpture, or any other form, is literal magic. Art is, like magic, the science of manipulating symbols, words or images, to achieve changes in consciousness. The very language of magic seems to be talking as much about writing or art as it is about supernatural. A grimoire, for example, the Book of Spells, is simply a fancy way of saying grammar. Indeed, to cast a spell is simply to spell, to manipulate words, to change people's consciousness. And I believe that this is why an artist or writer is the closest thing in the contemporary world that you are likely to see to a shaman. I believe that all culture must have arisen from cult. Originally, all of the facets of our culture, whether they be in the arts or the sciences, were the province of the shaman. The fact that in present times this magical power has degenerated to the level of cheap entertainment and manipulation is, I think, a tragedy. At the moment, the people who are using shamanism and magic to shape our culture are advertisers. Rather than trying to wake people up, their shamanism is used as an opiate to tranquilize.

their magic box of television and by their magic words, their jingles, can cause everybody in the country to be thinking the same words and have the same banal thoughts all at exactly the same moment.

0: along with you, I prepare.
1: Because the last time I checked, if you've not found anything, Martin Luther King Jr. used to say, for which you are prepared to die, you are not busy. All of us must find something for which we are prepared to die. Then we are worth of you.

0: Here's a riddle, what has a beat? Can be swinging or slow. What is the weather, time, and the news?
1: Answer?
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0: Pretty much. This is our station break. That's a good way to say it. Well, it's the station is WFMU, Sheena's Jungle Room, and the show is Radio Trouble. Also mirrored over at DFM, and good morning to Notsky. And anyone else over there who's just waking up or hanging out? Okay. We've been having a nice show here, Dawson, myself, and I think we knocked the cats out. They're way off in Morpheus land. Even the traffic has gone to sleep outside of our window. It's quite dark and nice. All right. We had Zixidi. That was what we began this set with. And it was called Incantation with Sai Rasta O. And the album is Zixidi and Company. And we had Barmy Army from a collection called 15 Years in an Open Boat.
1: And I guess that was our obligatory football song.
0: Something.
1: Right?
0: Sharp as a Needle, that was called.
1: Yeah.
0: And we had Plakto. Plakto. With a K. Plakto. Nestable Hat from Mac.
1: You don't make it sound like it's got a K.
0: I know.
1: I think you, instead of... Yeah, do that again. With a... Get in on there.
0: Plakto.
1: Come on.
0: Plakto. Okay, that's enough of that. And the album is Macrophages and Zumog. How's that?
1: You're missing the umlaut.
0: Oh, there wasn't one.
1: There was.
0: Oh, you didn't type it. You didn't draw it. I'll have to go back and add it.
1: It's right there.
0: All right. Well, too late now. And the piece was Jaretta from Duxita. And then Recycle Sound with Dub Rhythm from Elephant Bass Volume 2. And Dubinator Magic from King Size Dub 25. Karazni Dub with Closed Eyelids. And the album is Entheogena. And Coil, The Hills Are Alive from Scatology. That brings us right here. And we're going to close things out with one more nice long set. It will be archived immediately. Well, not immediately. The playlist is. And WFMU so kindly makes the whole show available. And the Radio Trouble WFMU playlist for Radio Trouble on Sheena's Jungle Room. Not to be confused with the mainland Radio Trouble.
1: And we still have the connection for all of the... podcast aspects,
0: yes, we do.
1: Right?
0: Yeah, they're all fixed. Everything's working.
1: Is it?
0: And you can subscribe to all of the different podcasts.
1: There you go. Throw that out there.
0: Our email list, all that stuff, ubuibi.org or ubuibi on Linktree and YouTube and Vimeo and Bandcamp, etc. Anyway, all right. Enough of that. 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And there's info on their site page.
1: So let's go find those umlauts.
0: I will.
1: Okay.
0: All right.

My sister Ghislaine Maxwell was born on Christmas Day 1961. She's the youngest of seven surviving siblings, and I and my brothers and sisters love her very much. We believe in her innocence and that she'll be exonerated in the end, which is why it's so hard for us to see her held in an American prison in solitary confinement without bail for over 260 days and counting. She's awaiting trial based on allegations that

minutes during the night, when guards shove their fingers in your mouth in the midst of a pandemic. And all the while, you protest your innocence and are entitled to the presumption of innocence.

themselves to be tortured when they're presumed innocent. If you want more facts about Gülen and her life, I encourage you to visit the website our family has created and launched on her behalf. Thank you. My sister Gülen Maxwell was born on Christmas Day 1961. She's the youngest of seven surviving siblings, and I and my brothers and sisters love her very much. We believe in her innocence and that she'll be exonerated in the end, which is why it's so hard for us to see her held in an American prison in solitary confinement without bail for over 260 days and counting. She's awaiting trial based on allegations that date back 25 years by accusers whose names not even her own lawyers yet know, let alone the detail of what she's charged with. Yet how can you defend yourself when you don't know who's accused you? How can you prepare for a trial in July, less than 4 months away, when you're locked in a 6x9 cell for 12 hours a day, without proper sleep for over 9 months now? A light shone in your eyes every 15 minutes during the night, when guards shoved their fingers in your mouth in the midst of a pandemic. And all the while, you protest your innocence and are entitled to the presumption of innocence. It's cruel and unusual. It's torture. It's wrong. Which is why, following the recent rejection of her third bail application, Gülen will be appealing that decision. My sister is no monster. Gülen is a stepmother, a wife,

website our family has created and launched on her behalf. Thank you. She's awaiting trial based on allegations that date back 25 years by accusers whose names not even her own lawyers yet know, let alone the detail of what she's charged with. Yet how can you defend yourself when you don't know who's accused you? How can you prepare for a trial in July, less than 4 months away, when you're locked in a 6x9 cell for 12 hours a day, without proper sleep for over 9 months now? It's cruel and unusual. It's torture. It's wrong. Which is why, following the recent rejection of her third bail application, Gülen will be appealing that decision. If you want more facts about Gülen and her life, I encourage you to visit the website our family has created and launched on her behalf. Thank you.

0: He's trying to tell me I have to stop twirling around and I have to sit here and thank everyone
1: for tuning in.
0: Well, it's certainly been enjoyable for... Ooh, that was my water bottle. Now it's me being noisy. Well, quick back announce. Although you can always check the playlist, of course. In case you were wondering, though, those of you who might not be looking at a digital screen, good for you. Maybe you're just kicking back. We began this set with Holden from 10, and that was In Something We Trust. And the Disciples, Realm of Symbols from Infinite Density of Dub. And the Mind Orchestra, I had to slip in a little mantra, Karma Mudra Mantra. There are quite a few interesting little mantras. It's an album I found on the Internet Archive, and it's called Mantra Healing. Of course it is. But go enjoy that. Do the whole thing. I dare you. Catatonic Silentio did Murmurs Beneath from Water Dubs, and we had a piece called G Max Dub by Revolutionaires, and that is on Internet Archive. Once again, I haven't seen it anywhere else, and it's in a collection somewhere. And we had Visus doing Tawa Gecko from Tokaj no Rizuto, Electro Hafiz, Belki Sonkez, and we're finishing up with Mono Lake from Cinemascope, and this is the piece Ionized. This has been Radio Trouble over here on the Sheena's Jungle Room, WFMU. So, yeah, and good morning, more folks over at dfm.nu, over there in Amsterdam and beyond. We're getting ready to close down our evening here in Pacific California land, Northern California, over here in Oakland. And if anybody's here in the cotton mill factory tuned in, our friends in the building, hello from up here, maybe down there, maybe you're above us, there's four stories. Who knows? All right, we'll see you next time.

Hot Rats is a new album on Bizarre Reprise. Now, we're not going to tell you who made it yet, because most people think that his music is ugly and too weird and wish to have nothing whatever to do with him and the crazed minority he represents, okay? You can see if we tell you who made this Hot Rats album right off, you'd push the button to another station and that'd blow it. Okay. Nevertheless, Hot Rats is really a good album. It has a lot of pictures all over it, and if you hold the outside cover, which is a pink infrared close-up of Miss Christine of the GTOs under a yellow light, it turns black and white mysteriously right there in your hand. Now, in spite of this fact, we feel it is imperative that you obtain Hot Rats. We hope that you will discover the work of this exciting composer, this daring arranger, this reasonably competent guitar player, who must unfortunately remain anonymous during this commercial.

0: you going to buy me a drink?
1: How about coming for a ride?
0: Not here. It's no good here.
2: At first, the police thought the girl had been hacked to pieces by a sex maniac. But now, investigation reveals much more. The terror they are hunting is something less than human. More monster than man. This girl wasn't born. She was assembled piece by piece from living human flesh. The killer took her apart the same way. This is what nightmares are made of. Scream and Scream Again with Vincent Price, Christopher Lee, and Peter Cushing is the ultimate in horror shock that will make you scream and scream again in color. Rated M.

Wherever you go, whether it be Florida or California, the most relaxed way to enjoy your trip is to go by bus. And it's safe, too, especially a holiday when drinking and driving do not mix. 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

Here we are on the transit system of tomorrow, which is coming true today for 10,000 visitors every hour who ride the mile-a-minute monorail from downtown Seattle to the fairground. 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

Hello there, Bubby. Say, it's time for the Heap of the Week from the used car division of Madison Motors. 1234 East Washington Avenue. Here it is. Here's a car. Boy, it's really different. Gives you miles and miles. Years and years. Driving satisfaction. Come on now. Let me give you an idea of what kind of really get up and go this... Ouch. This week's Heap really has. You ready? Okay, let's start her right up there, baby. Yes, sir. When she's running along, she's something. When she's warmed up, she purrs just like a kitten. Really does. Oh, come on now. A guarantee? Yes, sir. Start her up. We guarantee this car all the way from here right to the curb, boy. Then you're on your own. Be the first to marvel at. Buy the Heap of the Week from the used car division of Madison Motors, 1234 East Washington Avenue. That's the Heap of the Week. There she goes. Yes, sir. Yes, that is different, isn't it?

is from heaven, okay? Now, this number, dear friends, is dedicated to all of the virgins in the house. Will all of the virgins in the house raise your hands? All of the virgins? All of the virgins? This young fella married this little virgin girl. He said, darling, darling. He called his wife, darling. I called my ex-wife, Bruce. He said, I'm going overseas, and while I'm overseas, I want you to continue to be a little virgin. And when I return, we'll get together and do the Chubby Checkers twist, and I take you to Knott's Berry Farm, Disneyland, Marine Land, Earth Place where there's land, and I'll buy you a secondhand Hilma convertible station wagon, and let the top down live the life of Riley and raise a big fat family. So the old boy went overseas, he was gone for 4 years. After 4 years, he came home to his little virgin wife. He ran home, he grabbed her, smooched her, kissed her, smooched her, kissed her, smooched her. He was a kissing mother flutcher, he believed in kissing a lot. But he looked down and saw a little boy, about 3 years old, looking up. So he asked his little virgin wife, he said, darling, who is that? She said, oh, honey, that's a Benny. He said, Benny? He said, who in the hell is Benny? He thought probably she was babysitting for the people next door. He said, well, where did Benny come from? She said, oh, darling, Benny's from heaven. So this is a song he wrote for his little virgin wife.

0: over here, Benny. Thank you.
1: If you're still having some problems, please go back to the beginning of the record and go through it again. Okay? Okay, here we go. 3, 2, 1, kick it out.

0: 1999, The Exorcist was voted the scariest movie of all time.
1: Your daughter doesn't say she's a demon. She says she's the devil himself.
0: Entertainment Weekly calls it the most viscerally harrowing movie ever made.
2: That thing upstairs isn't my daughter.
0: The most electrifying movie of the 20th century is now coming back to theaters.
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0: Author William Peter Blatty and director William Friedkin have created an expanded, thrilling new version of The Exorcist with footage that has never been seen before.
5: She needs a priest.
6: I cast you out!
0: Don't miss The Exorcist in the version you've never seen. Possessing theaters everywhere. Rated R, under 17, not admitted without parent.

0: Smoke that cigarette.
1: Smoke, smoke, smoke, smoke, smoke that cigarette. St. Peter to go to the gate, St. Peter to go to the gate. But you got to have another, yes, another cigarette. World songs. World songs out there.

Hi, Rog. This is Brian of the Beach Boys. Thanks a lot for playing our new record, Dance, Dance, Dance, and all the other records in the past. Do you know we're going to England real soon? I hope I can tell you all about the Beatles and the Stones when I get back.

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1: Women love picnics.
0: 1, 2, 3, 4.
1: You should say. Hey, why don't we order our lunches to go? Then we can take a walk to the park, library steps, or any place where you can sit outside and have a picnic. Group 47. Mr. Clean. Now that I've got clean clothes, do you think you'll go out with me? 48. An hour later, you want more. That's just what I wanted to get. How about ordering me some sizzling shrimp and then we can share? 49. You could put Sony right out of business. With you to watch, who needs a TV? 50. You know, you're in such great shape, this place ought to use you in their ads. Wow! You've got the perfect form! And your skating's not bad either. You've broken the ice, so ask for a few pointers. You can never tell what you might be teaching her later. 52. What do you think the odds are on your having a drink with me?
2: Stop. Show me your reflection. You have two ways to communicate. Alarms and busy signals. And I loved your greatest hits. A baker's dozen of them may be interested.

New Yorker magazine? Charles Adams, please. Oh, he isn't there? Oh, shoot. Would you take a message, honey? Chuck, dear, pick up the body. Any body, honey. B is in burial, O is in obituary, D is in deceased, and Y is in yellow fever. That's right. Pick up the body anytime after midnight. The key will be under the drawbridge. Oh, the East River Model Service, he knows us. All righty, dearie. Thanks. Goodbye. Oh, she's a sweetie.

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0: Hey, Jack, what's happening?
1: I don't know.
0: Well, a rumor around town says you might be thinking about going down to the shore.
1: Yeah, I think I'm going to go down to the shore.
0: What are you going to do down there?
1: I don't know. Play some video games, buy some Def Leppard t-shirts.
0: Don't forget your Motley Crue t-shirt. You know, all proceeds go to get their lead singer out of jail.
1: Uh-huh.
0: Can't wait to go down. Hey, are you going to check out the sandbar while you're down there?
1: What's the sandbar?
0: That's a place that lets 16-year-old kids drink.
1: Oh, cool.
0: Yeah, hey, guess who's going to be there?
1: Who?
0: My favorite cover band, Crystal Shit.
1: Wow.
0: Yeah, they do a tour show.

0: got AIDS. 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Once for tomorrow, once cause I got AIDS.
1: Pretty good Jim Morrison impression there. I hope those guys have a good sense of humor and don't take us into court.
2: What's the court?
1: Never mind that. The important thing
2: here... You mean the people's court.
1: No, that's another story. The important thing here is that we get to the part where you ask me how I'm going to get down to the shore.
2: Oh, how you getting down to the shore?
1: Funny you should ask. I've got a car now.
2: Oh, wow. How'd you get a car?
1: Oh, my folks drove it up here from the Bahamas.
2: You're kidding.
1: It must be. The Bahamas are islands. Okay, the important thing here is that you asked me what kind of car it is.
2: What kind of car do you got?
1: I've got a bitchin' Camaro.

just before I start reading, I want to give like a quick cultural quiz in terms of black music and black artists to find something out for myself. I'd like to ask, how many of you black students know who Tricky Sam Natten was? Would you raise your hands if you do? Anybody, really. Does anybody know who Tommy Dorsey was?

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Anybody know who Sid Catlett is? Or was?

Anybody know who Gene Kuma was? Anybody know who Ernest Hemingway was? Anybody know who Tom Scott is? Anybody know who Black Arthur Clyte is?

0: Coleman is Earl Coleman, Dark Shadow.
1: Alright.
0: Anybody know who Stan Getz is? Anybody know who the president was?

That is that we have not only had our greatest artists hidden from us, but the white man has thrown imitators of those artists at us. We know them better than the ones that we did the first thing, you know. What I'm trying to say is this, is that anybody in America who is supposed to be culturally enriched, if whatever that is, and knows who Tommy Dorsey was, and doesn't know who Tricky Sam Manton was, one of the greatest trombonists.

0: Look out! Here comes the wildest bunch of backclawing, bloodlusting, shine-drinking, pill-taking, pot-smoking, crip-taking, law-breaking, bootlegging, cop-killing, fast-living characters you've ever seen.
1: It's the moonshine blockbuster of the year. See them both. The bootlegger. He wanted the money, and he didn't care how. He's mean and mad for moonshine. The bootlegger. Plus, on the same bill...
0: Moonshiner's Woman. Mix moonshine with LSD, and you take a murder trip. Moonshiner's Woman. From the backwoods to the bright lights, she was big trouble. It's big action, big trouble, big excitement. Moonshiner's Woman. Moonshiner's Woman. Moonshiner's Woman. Moonshiner's Woman. It makes Thunder Road look like an ice cream social.

Minnesotans love the loon. 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

0: Now we're standing in the heart of Times Square. It was Mr. Romo's suggestion that we move from the village to... What happens in Times Square, Mr. Romo?
1: Everything happens. Last time I was here, they were taking down the two huge people on the clothes sign. I usually come up and look at the light bulbs, you know. But I wanted to show you something specifically. You see that cat standing over there by the litter basket, the huge litter basket?
0: Yes.
1: Yeah, there stands a victim. A victim of a vicious riff. His name is Charlie L. Miller. He comes from Horse's Breath, Montana, you know, that's in the Central Stranded Time Zone, forever. See how he's standing with that look of expectancy? You know, when he first came to New York, somebody told him that old adage, you know? If you stand on Times Square long enough, you're going to meet everybody you know. You know, he came to New York in 1948.
0: He's been standing there ever since?
1: Ever since, you know, except for a couple of weeks when he came down with mononucleosis.
0: Oh, the poor man. What does he do in the daytime?
1: He's president of the Chase Manhattan Bank during the day.
0: Oh, Romo, you're putting me on.
1: Yes, right. Ah, at last. Look, there's hope for you after all. Get rid of that beard, you know, and let's split. Congratulations, we'll have a celebration, all right? Let's have a cab on you.
2: She's about 5'4", she weighs 200 pounds or more. She looks so hale and hearty, she breaks up every party. The fellows love to con her because she acts so gay. But when they speak to her of love, her laughing drives them all away. She laughs at me, ha ha ha. She laughs at you, ha-ha-ha-ha. Laughs at everything she sees. She can't stand the hug or squeeze. She laughs like this, ha-ha-ha-ha. She laughs like that, ha-ha-ha-ha. When she starts, she never stops. She just laughs until she drops. She says, now don't, I say. She says, go away. Oh, she never lets a fellow get too far. She laughs, ha-ha-ha-ha. When they ask her for a kiss, she says, you're losing lots of love by treating us like this. She says, well, what I've never had, I never gonna miss. And each time they call, she gives them all the ha ha ha ha. Ooh, ha ha ha ha. Ooh, ha ha ha. You say I'm fat, ha ha ha ha. Don't talk like that, ha ha ha. Oh, she never lets the fellows get too far. Last night I came around to call on her the other night. But someone else was there, and he was squeezing her too tight. And then her mother said, it's all right, come in right now. And each time they call, she gives them all the ha ha ha ha.
3: Mental confusion.

time to get milked? Would it be a pain?

0: Oh, yes!
1: You just can't know what it means to really feel good inside unless you have countless memories of the evil you have done.
2: Horny, the hard clinal surface of a horn. Wait, I'll do that again. Wait a minute. Class, horny, the hard, callous surface of a horn. One, a two, a one, two, three, four.

About 2 years ago, Moss International came to us with a project. They needed a jingle for Vicks medicated cough drops, but the specifications were not just another spot. The air was just too crowded with musical commercials as it was, and a distinctive new sound had to be found. That, ladies and gentlemen, was the trigger that got us started in this new area of electronic music and advertising. This is the first version of our electronic music machine, the one used to create our earliest electronic spot, or semi-electronic spot, to be more exact. The singing voice you will hear in this next tape is not electronic, not at all. It's Dorothy's. I'd better add the cough is not electronic either. Okay, chuck the tape.

There's a burlesque theater where the gang loves to go to see Queenie, that's me, I'm the star of the show. And the thrill of the evening is when out I skip and the band plays the poker while I strip. Take it off, take it off, cries a voice from the rear. Take it off, take it off, soon it's all I can hear. But I'm always a lady, even in pantomime. So I stop, and always just in time. Oh, I hate carny waltzes, and I hate the gavotte. But there's one big advantage if the music's hot. It's a fast-moving exit just in case something rips. So the band plays the poker while I strip. Take it off, take it off. 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But I'm always a lady, even in pantomime. So I stop. And always just in time.

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say, the roughest, toughest cowpoke in the whole darn West. Lately, it seems like there ain't no tough guys left except me. Shucks, I can lick about 50 of those modern varmints at one time. The streets are just loaded with aimless sidewinders taking the hard way out, using those things they call downers, turning them into mashed potatoes. Oh, it's a disgrace. 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Oh, it just makes me furious.

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0: Tonight, the world's most horrible combination of the decade, showing in blood-curdling color.
1: See, a most diabolical story of sacrifices to a non-human creature in Brides of Blood, starring John Ashley.
0: The second unbelievable terror will scare the pure-living yell out of you when you see Christopher Lee in Blood Fiend. A pre-engagement ring set will be given to the girls who attend. Tonight, it's ashes to ashes, dust to dust. If the Brides of Blood don't get you, the Blood Fiend must.
1: So, will we see you tonight? 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
1: Man, I'm most disturbed.
0: Why?
1: It's my girl.
0: What do you mean?
1: She's involved with another guy.
0: Another guy?
1: An international personality.
2: What?

0: That's right, Tommy. She'll get over it.
1: Hey, but did you see that girl in his last picture? You mean the pilot? Yeah,
0: what was her name?
1: I don't know.

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1: What do you think, Mo?
0: Put on the lid.
1: Is that the thing that fits on top?

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Now, I don't blame him because he run and hid, but the meanest thing that he ever did was before he left, he went and named me Sue. Well, he must have thought that it was quite a joke, and it got a lot of laughs from lots of folks. Seems I had to fight my whole life through. Some gal would giggle and I'd get red, and some guy'd laugh and I'd bust his head. I'll tell you, life ain't easy for a boy named Sue.

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Well, it was Gatlinburg in mid-July, and I just hit town and my throat was dry. I thought

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But I busted a chair right across his teeth, and we crashed through the wall and into the street, kicking and a gouging in the mud and the blood and the beer. I tell you, I fought tougher men, but I really can't remember when. He kicked like a mule and he bit like a crocodile. I heard him laugh and then I heard him cuss, and he went for his gun and I pulled mine first. He stood there looking at me and I saw him smile. He said, "Son, this world is rough, and if a man's gonna make it, he's gotta be tough. And I know I wouldn't be there to help you along. So I give you that name, and I said goodbye. I knew you'd have to get tough or die. And it's that name that helped to make you strong." Yeah. He said, "Now you just fought one hell of a fight, and I know you hate me, and you got the right to kill me now, and I wouldn't blame you if you do. But you ought to thank me before I die for the gravel in your guts and the spit in your eye, 'cause I'm the son of a bitch that named you Sue." Yeah, well, what could I do? What could I do?

And if I ever have a son, I think I'm gonna name him Bill or George, any damn thing but Sue. 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

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WFMU.

0: with rapturous feeling. 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
1: A lady while dining at Crewe found an elephant's prick in her stew. 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

0: on her tail and on her behind for the sake of the blind. She had it embroidered in braille.
1: There was a young man from Racine who was weaned at the age of 16. He said, "I'll admit there's no milk in the tit, but think of all the fun it has been."

0: Southwest Louisiana.
1: What I'll do in Hillsdale, you get around. What I do in Dortmund Town, in Dortmund Town, you play the clown. What I do in Berlin Round, in Wild and Hard, you feel the sound. What I do in Munich Town, in Munich Town, you have the sound. Yeah, yeah. What I do in Junk Cologne, you play with the king in Prime Club Soul. What I do in Frankfurt Town, in Frankfurt,

He stood 4'8" and wore a beatnik beard. He had big, thick glasses. It looked real weird. He weighed 98 pounds, but a whole nation feared the rebel. He had a chick named Rhonda, the college prize. Her long hair hung down over her eyes, kind of half Barbara Streisand and half Joan Baez. She dug the rebel. Well, they met one day at a pop art bash between a painting of a can of succotash and a high camp sculpture of a pile of trash. It was groovy. Rhonda dug the rebel, and the rebel dug Rhonda. So she grabbed her guitar and roared off on his Honda to a discotheque called the Anaconda with the rebel. When the proving was over at the discotheque, the rebel was a-trying to pay his check, but his pockets, they were empty, so he yelled, "Oh, heck!" "Heck," said the rebel. Well, the dean walked by just as that occurred. He said, "You can get expelled for what I just heard. Don't you realize heck is a four-letter word, you rebel?"

Mary, I'll use it. Furthermore, said the rebel, I won't let the issue pass. The whole student body's gonna sit down en masse. Besides, that way, we don't have to go to class. We're gonna cool it. Well, the sit-in started about 7:15. The whole thing was covered by Time magazine. They even took Batman off the TV screen to show the rebel. Out came the captain of the state police, arresting lots of students for disturbing the peace, including his own son, his daughter, and his niece, and the rebel. Someone called the governor to see what he could do. The governor said, sorry, but I cannot talk to you, cause I'm a sitting in at the state house too, just like the rebel. Soon the secondary schools began to rebel. Kindergarten kids were sitting during show and tell. Then the older generation started sitting down as well. Man, what a protest! Doctors sat, firemen sat, teachers wouldn't teach. People sat at home and on the street and on the beach, just a-sitting and a-waiting for freedom of speech. Nobody was talking to anybody. The nation was in trouble, there wasn't any doubt. The president went on TV to try to pull us out, and the president shouted, what the heck's it all about? Heck, said the president. Soon everyone was saying heck. They said it everywhere. And the rebel said to Rhonda, this is terribly unfair. Being hip is getting middle class. Let's you and I be square. And they did. They squared it up. Rhonda got a haircut. The rebel shaved his beard. They were married and had children, which they subsequently reared. They moved out to the suburbs and they really disappeared. Wow, did they conform. Folks built a statue of the rebel just to prove the people's love. But the public soon forgot it. Just the pigeons up above seem to know the right location. They've all found that statue of the rebel.

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0: See the day the Earth caught fire. The most astounding motion picture in years. 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The day the Earth caught fire.

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Hey, everybody. What a surprise. There's no Jan Turkenberg today. I don't know what he's doing today, but he asked me to fill in for him. And so, as a fellow Dutchman, time-wise, it's perfect. And I really, really love to play 2 hours of Dutch music, because that's where you are. Yes, we have no mountains here in Sheena's Jungle Room, WFMU. I am your host for today. If you don't know me, my name is Roy. I host the show Hasta Mañana, Monsieur, every Thursday, 3 to 5 p.m. or if you're in Europe, 9 till 11. So, speaking of Europe, it's hot. It's so hot here. We are enjoying a huge heat wave in Western Europe. It's never been so hot in France, for example. So I'm just sitting here, and if you hear some weird background humming, that's my my fan, my best friend these days. So we started off with a nice trio of songs. We started off with Parker Fans with a song called Bark from this year, came out in March. Then a Long Fling, a band that released just one record, did one tour, and then they quit. The song is called Cool Bottle Water Park. And then you heard Personal Trainer with Moping. And Personal Trainer is a big band. They are, I think they have like 7 or 8 band members, but they claim that they sometimes play with 25 people. And they have just all, you know, sorts of people in their group whenever they want. I think there's even, you know, 1 or 2 members of The X included. It's a sort of a indie rock Wu-Tang Clan from the Netherlands. And these 3 songs, they belong together because the first drummer of Personal Trainer quit to start his band Parker Fans, which is kind of blowing up here in the Netherlands. And then you've heard Long Fling, which is the group, it's actually a sort of a duo. It's the singer of Personal Trainer called Willem with his girlfriend Pip Blom, who has her own big career, especially in the UK, and her brother plays guitar in that band. There are other musicians that, you know, go in and out. So, it's all connected, baby. Yeah, we're doing Dutch songs. I think a lot of singing will be also in Dutch. I hope you don't mind. It's not the most beautiful, sexy language in the world. But, you know, it comes close to Brazilian, Portuguese. Just joking. It's not, you know, by far not coming close at all. But anyway, let's get back to some cool music. Let's play some 80s World is Falling Apart kind of music. This is a song called Insecticide by a band called The Div, from a compilation called De Toekomst Laat Me Koud, which means the future leaves me cold, I guess.

Yeah, so Jan also gave me the keys to the castle. He sent me all of his jingles through space, actually. Yeah, he sent it to me by email, and it goes into space first, and then it comes back. So we only live 1 hour apart, but that's how it works. So, what I wanted to tell you is something that I already completely forgot. Oh yeah, listen. So a few weeks ago, I went to a Harry Styles concert. And it was not completely voluntarily. My wife, she really loves Harry Styles and everything about him. And I'm not even jealous. But yeah, she went to the show, and the tickets were very cheap. So I said, hey, I like a good pop music show. Let's go together. So that's how it went. Robin was the opening act. And Robin, you know, Dancing by Myself, Robin. I love her. She's so cool. Such a great woman. But that show was amazing. Now, Harry Styles is doing 10 shows in London. And he has a new opening act. And the new opening act is... what's her name? Shania Twain. Let's go, girls. I just discovered that Shania Twain has a Dutch uncle, and he's not just a guy. He's a pretty famous Dutch uncle. So I'm gonna play a song by him. And I was thinking, this is the sort of news that you get that you don't understand. Sort of music trivia that's so cool to know. And I think there's one guy who really, really loves this kind of trivia, and that's Jan Turkenberg. And he is celebrating his birthday today, so that's why he's not here. And this one is for you, Jan, especially for your birthday. This is, really is, Shania Twain's Uncle Henk Wijngaard.

0: en toch verstand, we kakken trucje mee. 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

Yeah. Good old Louis van Dyk in the background. Doing Beatles songs on the church organ, as one does. You can scream to this song. I don't know the lyrics, but that's how it goes. You can do it right now if you want to. I could just play this song for a little bit. Oh. Well, now it's gone. Well, anyway, I thought let's do a little electronic segment in this show. We've heard, wasn't all electronic. We heard it. Tram House with Make It Happen, which is also the city slogan of the city of Rotterdam, where they're from. They did a pretty cool session on KEXP. Did a little tour through the US. This is a pretty cool song. I saw them live just a few weeks ago on a festival. Then we've heard Kees van Kalmhout, which is a guy from the south of the Netherlands and is a painter, a poet, I mean. And he did a lot of stand-up poetry, but also a little bit of singing. This song is called Sold Out. And then we've heard the uncle of, who I mean. Henk Wijngaard, met de vlam in de pijp. Yes. This guy, he does trucker songs all the time. And I read this article that when he discovered that he's Shania Twain's uncle, he reached out to her management and, he explained the whole situation. I think his dad was Canadian or something like that. And she was playing in the biggest venue in the Netherlands, so he was invited with VIP tickets and all kinds of things, and he was very, very disappointed that he had bad seats. And then he left and he never got to meet her. Yeah, disappointing for this guy. Meiner Talma, playing tennis with my girlfriend. This is a guy from the north of the Netherlands, and he's very tall and very funny. And he writes a lot of songs about what is going on in his life. And he also read 3 books about him being a musician and becoming a musician and becoming a dad and things like that. And it's just so funny. It's a really cool guy. We've heard Elmer, which is a non-binary person who, you know, the whole her, his, them act evolves a lot around being that. And this song has nothing to do with it because it's just called All Neighbors Must Die. We've heard Kaboutertje Putlucht, which means a stinky midget, I guess, with a sandwich bar. I'm really doing my best to translate all of this, but it's pretty heavy sometimes. This is a group from my city. So I thought, you know, let's not do a Zwolle segment this week, but let's do a Nijmegen segment this week. So, Kaboutertje Putlucht, they're pretty awesome. And we've heard Alice with Drunk in Your Bed. And let's play some more cool stuff. I forgot to mention that personal trainer that I played earlier is on the Bella Union label, so they are doing a lot of shows in the US as well. And
a band before them who did a lot of shows in the U.S. was Betty Safir. This is Ray Ray Rain.

Oh, Louis. Do you ever disappoint? Such a great organist. I wonder if he's still alive. I'm not sure. So, let's see. We've heard Betty Servert from Ray Ray Rain. Ray Ray Rain from the second album. I'm not sure. Is it Lamprey, I guess? They were on a label at first, founded in my hometown. And when they blew up in the United States, they went on the Matador label, just like Solex. That song, Good Comrades Go to Heaven. And Solex was the project of a woman called Lisbeth. She had a relationship with Robert, who was also the drummer in Scramsy Baby. And Robert happens to be a very, very good friend of mine. He's, I think, 10 years older than me. And I just love everything that he does. He's a photographer. He makes, you know, books. He works for the public radio and television and, you know, all these kinds of things. And he's just a very fun guy. And he played in this band, Solex, and toured through, well, the whole world, actually, in the 90s. You know, got to meet a lot of people that I always admired as a kid. So it's always, Grandpa tells stories when I see him, and he can tell a good story. So after that, we heard Copark with Surfing on the Rainbow. And then Caesar, another band that went to the US to record an album, didn't do well. They went to, to Chicago maybe to record a record. Not sure. Anyway, Bandido. Then I played two songs from one of my favorite records from the Netherlands, called Vegetables and Fruit from 2005. I could play all the songs on this record. It's so beautiful. But I played Orange and Big Catch. And the singer, Hank Korn, I think the first years of his life, he grew up in Canada, just like the singer Betty Servert. I think both their dads were Canadian. Not sure. Then a group, Nick Hilkman, with Turbo Polyp. Polyp is a sort of a thing that you see on the funfair. And this guy, Nick Hilkman, he's from Rotterdam. He made this compilation for a label with all kinds of new wave from the Netherlands from 1980 till 85. Pretty cool compilation. And then we heard ZZZ with Ecstasy. I think this one is also from around 2005 or 3 maybe. I saw them in Chicago once in the Empty Bottle when I was doing music stuff there myself, and I found out they were playing around the corner, so I went to their gig. It was sold out. It was Pabst Blue Ribbon night. It was a great evening. I loved being there. Such a coincidence. So, and we ended this set with another new wave track, Durf Je Never en Achterdocht, with a song called Ik Word Niet Goed. That means I'm getting sick. Something like that. So, yeah, we still have half an hour left. So, let's play some other cool stuff from the 90s, from the Netherlands. Well, at least this one. It's not, I think, technically, it's not a Dutch group, but when I was
like 14 years old. I was, you know, addicted to MTV Europe, and there was this show on a Wednesday afternoon about fashion, and I found out that the girl that I totally was in love with, she was Dutch. Her dad was a pretty famous actor, and she played in a band called Salad. And, well, of course, I had to become a fan of this band. She has red hair. This is from the Drink Me album, Drink the Elixir.

0: We're in the last 10 minutes of.
1: Yes, we have no mountains. I just realized that I'm not using the all the jingles that Yom sent me. But I hope I get to do this some other time. Because I love playing rock music as well. I don't do that anymore. I don't play this kind of music in my own show. I have a show on Sheena's Jungle Room every Thursday. If you're on the East Coast, it's from 3 till 5. It's called Hasta Mañana, Monsieur. And I play all kinds of exotica, jazzy stuff, soul stuff, Brazilian stuff, things like that. So, pretty different from what we're listening to right now, which is Eleanor Rigby, played on a church organ by Louis Van Dyke.

0: fan of the Beatles.
1: Is it cool to say that you're not?
0: I'm not sure.
1: I hear people say it more often. Maybe it's finally normal to say that you don't like music that everybody likes. I'm not sure. In this last set, we've heard Salad with Drink the Elixir, Daryl Ann with Shirley Justice, and then we've heard the Dawn Brothers with Do Me Wrong, and a pretty legendary group from the Netherlands, Fatal Flowers with Well Baby, parts 1 and 2. And we ended the set with the Kevin Costners with What's This All About? Kevin Costners is a group from the Netherlands. They moved, most of the members moved to Belgium, but not the guitar player. And he lives very close to where I live, just a few blocks away, and he's a very close friend of mine. We made a lot of music together as well. They're all into commercial making, so their artwork and all their, you know, promo stuff was always very, very nice.

It's DJ Space Brother Greg Bishop. I'm filling in for DJ Georgia Girl for Kitchen Sink in 3 days. I'm going to be running an art show consisting of art made by people who have had contact with non-human intelligence. And I did some of this music I'm going to play today will be played at the show. I just thought I'd do a flying saucer set for 2 hours. I haven't done that in a while. Also, there is spoken word in here, even some of it by DJ Georgie Girl. So if you're here, enjoy, and maybe you'll hear some new stuff. It is Kitchen Sink today for Wednesday, June 24th, here on Sheena's Jungle Room, here on FMU. See you in the chat.

please. So I asked him, what does she look like? And the man from Mars said, she's 8'2", solid blue, 5 transistors in each shoe. Has anybody seen my gal? Lucite.

0: don't love you anymore.
1: Sam the Sandown Clown. Sam the Sandown Clown is a name given to an entity described by two children, a 7-year-old girl identified pseudonymously as Faye, and an unnamed boy of the same age, as having been encountered near a footbridge in the areas between the Sandown Airport and Sandown and Shanklin Golf Club, adjoining Lake Common, near the village of Lake on the Isle of Wight, during early May 1973. The entity was described in some detail, related by the two child witnesses to have been nearly 7 feet tall with no neck, for his head appeared to be wedged straight onto his shoulders, its face or mask having triangle markings for eyes, a brown square of a nose and motionless yellow lips, with round markings on paper-white cheeks and a fringe of red hair along the forehead, being otherwise dressed in blue gloves, ripped white trousers, and a likewise ripped green tunic with a red collar, the collar being interlocked to a yellow pointed hat, covering all but the face with a round black knob affixed to the top, and wooden antennae attached to either side, wooden slats protruding out from the sleeves of the tunic and legs of the trousers. On removing the hat, the entity was seen to have round white ears and sparse brown hair, while the hands and feet of the entity had 3 digits each. Some 50 yards away from the bridge where the entity was initially sighted, there stood a metallic 2-level hut with entryways but no windows, broadly comparable to a container office at a construction site. The children were invited inside, where they further observed both the upper and lower levels, relating that the lower level featured high ceilings and interior walls that were wallpapered in blue and green and covered with a pattern of dials, the space being equipped with an electric heater and simple wooden furniture, while the upper level was less spacious and had a metallic floor. According to the children, they spent what seemed to be half an hour or more with the entity. It first communicated using a notebook, writing a series of words and then pointing to them, as the words were not placed in a conventional sequence, introducing himself thusly, "Hello, and I am all colours, Sam." This method of communication was brief, as the entity thereafter spoke, though its mouth did not move. The children questioned the entity, asking if it was really a man. No. Or if it was a ghost. Well, not really, but I am in an odd sort of way. Then finally demanding, "What are you then?" To which it simply answered, "You know." The entity went on to explain that it had no name, that there were others like it, and that it was frightened of people, and that they might hurt it, the entity being unwilling or unable to retaliate. Shortly after, once inside the hut, the children observed that the entity ate berries, using an odd conjuring trick whereby the berry was inserted into an ear, reappearing out of the eye before travelling into the mouth.

0: For many years, this planet has been under constant surveillance and observation. Unknown forces have been responsible for producing strange and unusual phenomena. Many objects have been sighted with the naked eye, caught by the high-speed shutters of military cameras, and tracked by radar. These unusual aerial objects, known as unidentified flying objects as well as flying saucers, have appeared in various shapes, sizes, and colors. Some have appeared fuzzy or blurred, while others have shone brighter than the stars. Still others were self-luminous or dull, reflecting, and even transparent at will. My investigation, which is reflected in the book Flying Saucerama, as well as in our UFO documentary film Phenomena 77, clearly indicates that UFOs are being constantly sighted in the skies above every nation under the sun. Their various shapes include round, oval, square, triangular, saucer and bell-shaped, as well as cigar-shaped. The sizes of certain UFOs stagger the imagination. Unknown flying objects are sighted both day and night as they travel at above supersonic speeds, while others float silently, deliberately, and mysteriously above the horizon. UFOs have also been tracked by civilian experts at speeds exceeding 20,000 miles per hour in our atmosphere without disintegrating. They perform unbelievable feats of aerial maneuvers, violating every rule and regulation of air traffic control, while they completely defy established laws of aerodynamics. In the opinion of the military, UFOs do not exist, yet UFOs have been classified as skyhooks, meteorites, stars, planets, reflections, high-flying Canadian geese, cloud formations, temperature inversions, weather balloons, satellites, space junk, white paper, and many other explanations that in some cases justify such an interpretation. Something has been up there for a long time. Something that is recorded in the sign language of the ancients. Some strange objects called flying shields by the early Romans, luminous discs by the Greeks. The ancient Chinese records reveal that UFOs were sighted and recorded by men whose sole task it was to maintain accurate events of strange and unusual happenings in their particular generation. The Holy Bible calls attention to UFOs by referring to them as the wheel in the middle of the wheel by Ezekiel, the flying roll or scroll by Zechariah. Job poses a challenging question when he asks, "Who are these that fly from cloud to cloud as doves to their nests?" As we travel from the musty pages of prehistory into the atomic age, we find ourselves confronted with these perplexing questions. What are flying saucers? Where have they come from? What is their purpose? Perhaps the following events will enlighten you. The time, 3 o'clock in the afternoon. The date, Tuesday, June 24th, 1947. The place, 9,200 feet above Mineral, Washington, making a 180-degree turn toward a forbidden plateau of Mount Rainier. The pilot, Kenneth Arnold, a relief deputy federal United States Marshal, a deputy sheriff for Ada County, Idaho, an experienced flyer who logged more than 4,000 hours of flying time over mountainous country over a 3-year period. Then it happened. A tremendous, bright flash of light lit up the complete surface of his plane. He thought he was very close to a collision with another plane. He looked to the right, then he looked to the left, and then up, and then down, and then decided that he had been buzzed by a P-51. Then suddenly, without warning, it happened again. This time, he caught the direction from which it came. He observed, far to the left and toward the north, a formation of very bright objects coming from the vicinity of Mount Baker, flying perilously close to the mountaintops at tremendous speeds. The strange formation flew directly in front of his plane. They were flying diagonally in an echelon formation, with a larger gap in their echelon between the first four and the last five. After maneuvering back and forth, the last group of these strange, silvery, saucer-shaped objects seemed to gather speed as well as altitude at a point beyond the southwest crest of Mount Adams. Then, after another sharp maneuver, shot off into the blue at speeds that completely stagger the imagination. Thus was framed the term which was to make headlines throughout the civilized world. The term, flying saucers. Who are these people who see UFOs? Have any public officials, scientists, or military men made such statements pertaining to UFOs? The answer is quite apparent. Former Central Intelligence Agency Chief Admiral R.H. Hillenkoetter stated, "It is high time that this UFO secrecy is ended. It is imperative that we learn where UFOs come from and what their purpose is." Dr. J.J. Kalizowski, cosmic ray scientist for the United States Navy projects, who with two other scientists sighted a cigar-shaped UFO near Minneapolis, Minnesota, stated, "They were strange, terrifically fast. I think that the government should set up a 24-hour alert with radar, telescope, sky cameras, and other instruments." Then the report from Captain Richard Addix, TWA pilot, who with a full crew and seven passengers saw a glowing UFO pacing their airline near South Bend, Indiana, stated, "Before this, I wasn't convinced by saucer reports. Now I know that they exist." An interesting report from William Lear, winner of the Collier Aviation Trophy and president of Lear Aircraft Corporation of California, who sighted a UFO in bright daylight. He said, "I believe that flying saucers come from outer space and are piloted by beings of a superior race." Herman Oberth, co-designer of the V-2 rocket, said, "It is my thesis that flying saucers come from other worlds outside our solar system." Albert M. Chopp, former Air Force press officer in charge of UFO information at the Pentagon, stated, "One thing is absolutely certain. We are being watched by beings from outer space." Yes, my friend, this is an accumulation of statements by men who cannot be categorized as kooks. These are men of character, men in whose hands has been placed tremendous responsibility, even to maintaining the general security of our nation. But what of other countries? UFOs have totally ignored international boundaries. Argentina, England, Canada, Africa, New Zealand, Germany, Russia, Portugal, Thailand, Norway, Denmark, Sweden, Mexico, Israel, Cuba, Italy, France, China, Japan, Brazil, Switzerland, India, Australia, as well as every other nation under the sun, have reported UFOs in their skies. It seems rather strange that in the face of all these reports, still a shroud of secrecy engulfs the UFO mystery. The reason for this has been presented as follows. The military clearly explains that in no uncertain terms, to date, only 7.7% of the many thousands of UFO sightings are still unexplainable. They also maintain that they have no evidence that UFOs are interplanetary or pose any potential threat to the security of the United States. In a recent letter to me, they stated that as an act of faith, F-A-I-T-H, UFOs can be considered manned or unmanned extraterrestrial craft, but as a scientific fact, there has been no authentic evidence, scientific or otherwise, presented to or discovered by the Air Force to support this conclusion. And yet, reports still pour in. People from every rank and file, from every cultural and ethnic origin, from every station of life continue to report seeing and photographing UFOs. The great mystery continues to deepen. A solution is being carefully and analytically sought by honest researchers and investigators who are capable of executing such an assignment with an open mind. That is, a mind that is totally free from any outside influence of either political or military pressure. The flying saucer mystery has likewise had a profound effect upon religious leaders throughout the entire world. Some of them take the position that if UFOs are proven to be interplanetary, the Holy Bible would be rendered ineffective, while others maintain that UFOs would diminish the purpose and the plan of Almighty God for this planet Earth. It is quite childish to attempt to limit the omnipresence as well as the omniscience of the great Creator. Furthermore, it might well be that the appearance of UFOs in our skies might be in keeping with the last day prophecies, such as, "In the last days there shall be signs in the skies, signs in the stars, signs in the sun and in the moon. Strange sights and fearful signs shall appear in the heavens." Perhaps what this planet really needs is something that will jolt us out of our self-centered, selfish outlook on life in general. But time will tell. Time is yet to be conquered by man. But when the time is right, perhaps the greatest revelation of all time will dawn upon us. Yes, my friend, this might very well be the year. This could be the day that no earthly power, governmental or otherwise, will be able to keep the secret of the saucers from the human family on this, the third planet from the sun. Until then, keep looking up. Search the heavens. Be alert at all times, and remember, truth has a habit of marching on.
1: Oh, my goodness.

0: Everybody sing it.
1: I'm a little Moomba. I bring you love.

0: I'll never forget that night I first saw Space Girl. She looked so cute standing there with that little antenna growing out of the back of her head. She could get 8 television stations, and that's hard to do without a set. And her beautiful red hair growing all over her face. And what measurements she had! 35, 23, 0. So what if she was only 2 feet high? Who likes tall girls? I guess I nearly melted when she looked at me with those beautiful blue eyes of hers. All 14 of them. And that little purple light in her forehead kept flashing on and off in Morse code. I love you, Earth Boy. I love you, Earth Boy. I love you, Earth Boy. And then I knew she was all mine. And then suddenly it happened as I held her tenderly in my arms. She disintegrated.
1: I'll never see Space Girl again.

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Then she said, then she took me to the dark, dark side no one has ever seen. Now I know

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Then I jumped out of my car so I could see the falling star. But to my surprise, I found a little flying saucer had hit the ground. Stepping up a little closer so I could see, a little head popped up in front of me. He had a bent antenna sticking from his head, and then he looked at me and said,

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Why, he's got more tricks up his sleeve than most anyone. He'll raise his antenna and then just disappear. And then he'll read your mind and grin from ear to ear. Why, he can move a Frigidaire by just raising his hand. I'd like to tell everybody, but they just wouldn't understand.

0: Your name is?
1: Fry, Daniel W. Fry.
0: And you have several books on the subject of the flying saucer situation.
1: I have written three books that deal to some extent with the subject, yes.
0: And what are the titles of these books?
1: The White Sands Incident, To Men of Earth, and the third is Steps to the Stars.
0: Now, what prompted you to become an author in this field?
1: I have never become an author in the usually accepted sense. The book, The White Sands Incident, was merely a report of something which occurred, something which happened to me at the White Sands Proving Grounds while I was stationed there to set up instrumentation for the testing of a static fired motor. And after some years of silence on this subject, I began to feel that perhaps the public was entitled to a report. So I made a report just as I would have written a report of an observation or a test. At that time, I had no intention whatever of publishing it. I thought it should be made available to anyone who was interested in it. A man who was a publisher approached me after it became known that this report had been written and asked permission to publish it. After some hesitation, I said, well, go ahead, this will relieve me of any further responsibility, because hereafter, if anyone questions me about this event, I can simply refer them to the report and let it go at that. It didn't exactly work out that way.
0: It might be good at this juncture to tell what your business contact is.
1: I am the vice president of the Crescent Engineering Research Company in El Monte. We build guidance and control instruments for jet aircraft and guided missiles.
0: So one may take in reading your books that they are coming from a person who has a certain amount of authoritative information in the field of aerodynamics and is not likely to be misled or be given to wild speculation on the subject, but is more likely to report actual fact.
1: Well, I can only say that the instruments that I design and build work. They perform the function for which they're designed in the manner in which they are supposed to perform it. They have been reasonably successful. I have been employed in positions which require careful observation and factual and accurate reporting of those observations as they are made.
0: Now, what was the White Sands incident?
1: It was an event which occurred while I was stationed temporarily at the White Sands Proving Grounds, in which an oblate spheroid, a flattened sphere, apparently of metal, descended from somewhere over the peaks of the Oregon Mountains, which rise abruptly behind the base, at an angle of about 45 degrees, touched the earth at a point some 70 or more feet from the spot which I occupied, or the point where I stood at the time. I was then some three-quarters of a mile out from the base, hiking down one of the small roads in the area. I observed this object coming in. I observed it touch down. I observed that the brush upon which it landed was crushed quite flat to the earth. I knew that it would have required at least a matter of several tons force to have crushed this brush, and I knew, therefore, that this could not be a lighter-than-air craft.
0: Well, now, then this, of course, also the fact that the brush was crushed shows that this could not possibly have been any sort of mirage or other optical illusion.
1: Well, it created a physical, very definite physical effect, and left that effect behind it when it had gone. It was approximately 30 feet in diameter and about 16 feet in height. It was silver in color, and I say silver advisedly to distinguish from the hard, bright finish of stainless steel, nickel, or chrome. It could have been silver, it could have been an alloy of silver and platinum, it could have been platinum, but I don't know. I've never found out what the alloy. I think probably it was a plating material, whatever it was.
0: Aside from the sighting of this craft, what else happened at White Sands?
1: Subsequent to the sighting of this, when I had to some extent recovered from the shock of observing something which couldn't possibly fly come in and settle gently to earth there, I finally worked up courage to approach the thing, circled around it. I saw no portholes, no evidence of ingress or egress, of means of ingress or egress. It was completely silent at the moment. It was motionless. There were no propeller blades. There were no jet streams. There was no outward evidence whatever of the application of force which might propel it. After walking around it, I paused to consider what I should do next. The obvious answer, of course, was to rush madly back to the base and rouse a few other people and get them to come out and see the thing for themselves. The only thing that prevented me from doing it was the feeling that it might quite likely be gone when I returned, and I knew that this would be the end of my work in rocketry if it happened. After deciding that the only logical thing to do was to remain in the vicinity at least for a time and learn what I could and hope that I survived to make a report, I decided that the only thing I apparently could do, which I had not done yet, is to actually touch the material. I stepped forward and very gingerly applied one fingertip to the surface of the metal. It was only slightly above air temperature, but it had a quality that is difficult to describe. It was exceedingly smooth. It was more than that. It was exceedingly slippery. In fact, it was impossible to produce any friction between the tip of my finger and the surface of the metal. The metal was hard, that is, it did not indent under the pressure of the finger, but the finger simply drifted around on the surface. This was one of a number of subsequent things which occurred, which couldn't possibly occur in our thinking today, and left me in a state of wonderment. I then began to stroke the surface with the palm of my hand, and at that point I was addressed by a voice. Upon recovering from my surprise, I assumed that it was a voice which was being reproduced by some sort of transducer from within the craft. But the voice was in the English language and in the American idiom. The only thing that distinguished this voice or its usage from the American language is the fact that the idiomatic phrases in many cases were not used in the exact way that we would use them. They always made complete intelligence, but they were interspersed in places that we would never put them.
0: Now, did you have any other contact with the being in this craft other than the voice, or did you subsequently meet the beings?
1: No, I have never, to the best of my knowledge and belief, I have never met any individual who is or purports to be from any planet other than this Earth. That is, I have never met any of them who purported to be, who had any degree of evidence to support the statement.
0: Thank you very much, sir.
2: Ladies and gentlemen, don't be alarmed by the request I've been asked to make. The management assures you that no one will be harmed. A moment is all my announcement should take.

You expect almost anything to happen. The thing, the fly, the mole people, the gamma people, the indestructible fossil man, the amazing colossal man, the body snatchers, the highly incredible brain scratchers. I was a teenage werewolf. I was a 50-foot woman and other unidentifiable flying objects.

And then there was a roar of thunder that scared me half to death. Then I saw it. Yeah.

0: Your name is?
1: Elry J. Wilsey. Oh, I'm originally from Texas, and I've lived in California now for several years.
0: Now, you have an interesting post in this election year. Could you tell me what it is?
1: I'm the campaign manager for Gabriel Green, an independent candidate for President of the United States. He's running under the auspices of the Flying Saucer Clubs, more or less.
0: Now, what is the campaign platform of Mr. Green's?
1: Well, there's 24 different articles in the platform. The first one has to do with the economic setup in the country. It's to change from a monetary system to a non-monetary, no-barter system. Under this system, if they were out of work or anything like that, there wouldn't be any chance of them starving to death, because whatever they had in the credits that they had accumulated would not take a nosedive. With money out of the picture, it couldn't be inflated or deflated. Consequently, there wouldn't be any depressions or there wouldn't be any booms or busts.
0: Oh, you're saying that what a person has built up for himself independently would always be his and you would never lose it.
1: That's right. You would always add to it. You would never take it away. You would be paid in a sense on a what you might call a credit card system. You'd have a card with your picture in it on it that you would carry in your wallet, very much like a driver's license. When you went to buy something, all you would do would be sign a sales receipt, and your purchasing power would be listed in the bank or on your card, and it would always increase. It would never decrease.
0: Mm-hmm. What are the other major differences between your platform and, say, the platform of the Democratic or Republican parties?
1: Well, we believe, in fact, we insist that the flying saucers are real, that they're spacecraft that are coming from other planets and are being flown by intelligent beings, much like ourselves. I do not think that the Democrats or Republicans have touched on this subject in their platform.
0: What is the present importance of recognizing spacecraft as opposed to ignoring the situation?
1: Well, if we recognized the spacecraft, we in a sense would be recognizing the people who lived on these other planets. And we could open diplomatic relations with them in the same manner that we have relations with other countries of Earth. We could exchange students with them and possibly teachers. We could receive some of their technicians here, and we could learn about the way their way of life. I think it'd be helpful, because I believe they have many things that we could learn from them that we have not developed here on Earth yet.
0: What personal experience have you had with these craft or the people in the craft?
1: I've had several sightings of saucers, and I've met the spacemen several times. Well, when I was 19 years old, I met a spaceman on the highway near Paris, Texas. He came out of the woods, and believe it or not, he was actually looking for something to eat. And he informed me who he was, and he showed me his craft, and I showed him where a grocery store was. Now, this sounds rather ridiculous, but this man was from a way out of our system, and just like a ship on an ocean that's off its course, when the crew gets hungry, they see an island, they're going to stop and try to find something to eat.
0: Well, thank you very much, sir.
1: Thank you, sir. It's been a pleasure talking to you.

Well, a little over halfway through. This fill-in for Kitchen Sink for DJ Georgie Girl, it's Space Brother Greg Bishop filling in. I'm curating a UFO and abductee type art show on Saturday in Burbank. So these are some of the songs I think I'll be playing there. Also, you know, I was in the mood. What is our back announce? The back announce is Molly Thompson from Worlds Afar, from her wonderful From Worlds Afar album on Asteroid Records. I believe that was mid-60s. Roy Trumbull interviewing Gabe Green's campaign manager. He was a UFO contactee that ran for president in 1960. He ran against Kennedy. He got a lot of votes in California, actually. A couple hundred thousand, I think. Jack Owens with Martian Love Call. Should be called Martian Hand Jive. Martian Love Call, A Hand Jive. Clint Miller, Polka Dotted Polywampus. Yes, that is one of my spirit animals, too. Bandit. Before that, Purple People Eater, done by Judy Garland. It sounds like she might not have been in her right mind in 1958, but I guess she wasn't, poor Judy. The Lancers, Take Me to Your Leader. Before that, Take Us to Your President. I don't think it was Hans Conried and Alice Pierce, but it was on the same album, I think, Monster Rally, that the previous song came from, Flying Saucer. Roy Trumbull interviewed Dan Fry about his contact at the White Sands Missile Range in the early 50s. Before that, Floyd Robinson with a couple of My Little Martian. And before that, The Man in the Moon is a Lady. These are some of my favorite UFO songs. Eddie Cleitro, especially this one. Eddie Cleitro and his Roundup Boys, Flying Saucer, Boogie. The Earth Boys with Space Girl, which kind of sounded like the Kirby Stone 4. But it wasn't. Maybe it was. Maybe it was under a pseudonym. Dick Robinson, The Boppin' Martian, Del Sue and the Smarts, probably a studio group with the Moon Bug. Well, there goes my background music. Frank Strange's, his entire record of Flying Saucers Unlimited from his early 1960s film, Flying Saucers Unlimited. Chuck Robbins with UFO Go Away. Buddy Clinton, not the Clinton's cat, Buddy Clinton, but Buddy Clinton, the singer, Take Me to Your Leader, I'll See Your Ladder Later. The Buchanan Brothers, a very popular one. I think it was in, I can't remember. It was in a Disney animation from the 2000 somewhere. Pray to the Lord when you see those flying saucers. The Boston's, Mopity Mope. DJ Georgie Girl actually did a reading of Sam the Sandown Clown, which she did for one of my UFO shows about a year ago. Betty Johnson, Little Blue Man. Starting everything off was Alan Sherman with 8 Foot Two Solid Blue. Let's continue before I run out of time. Oh, here's a good one. Jesse Lee Turner with Little Space Girl. Thanks for being in the chats and thanks for being here listening here on Kitchen Sink.

I said, what will people think when we go strolling by? Why, they not only laugh at us, they lay right down and die. And they'd put you and me in jail, there we would be. And the people, they'd come from miles around just to look at you and me.

0: Why, sure.
1: Well, it happened in 1965. It occurred in the evening east of Long Prairie on a tar road between here and Little Falls, I think it was.
2: Mm-hmm.
1: And the basic story is he was driving home, I think, from someplace, and this object, quite a small object, looked like a kind of a toy rocket, maybe bigger than a toy, but it was quite small, and it landed on the side of the highway, kind of right on the shoulder, I guess, and he stopped the car, and then I don't know if he saw these entities or whatever they were get out of the vehicle, or if he just somehow saw them appear, but there were small little something waddling around like little robots, and he described them to the press as about the size of beer cans. That's the way he described them. And apparently this thing eventually took off. I don't recall if he saw it take off or if he fled in stark terror before it left, but later on the investigation showed that there was a puddle of oil of some kind at that spot.
2: Some sort of residue was seemed to be left behind.
1: And
2: so he was frightened by these entities.
1: Oh, yeah, the sheriff. When I came to Long Prairie in 1968, which is 3 years later, I went over and asked the sheriff about the situation. And he said that when Townsend came into him to report it, wondering what it was, he said he was white as a sheet and in a cold sweat. That's the words he used. He was white as a sheet and was sweating. It sounded like he was in a cold sweat because it was quite cold that night. It was in October. And Townsend was a disc jockey down here at KEYL 1400 radio. And there was a lot of ridicule around town about it. Everybody in town knew what the situation was. And I guess he was heckled quite a bit. And then when the people were here from Madison High School a few years back during Minnesota History Day to sort of relive that and try to get the story and maybe even some more information, then they, when they were on a radio program in the morning, there was a farmer from east of town called in and said that he did see the thing come in from the south up over the house. He was out smoking a cigarette on his porch, and apparently he was just in his shirt sleeves and got done with the cigarette. He went back in the house. He didn't watch it come all the way down, but he said it was descending, and that there were sparks. It was sparkling, like running along with a sparkler up in the air, and this thing was coming down in a sort of a circle or an arc, I guess, in the general direction. The town said that he saw this thing land. And then another story that came out, whatever house Townsend lived in, the landlady lived upstairs and he had a basement apartment. And an Air Force man dressed in a blue uniform came one evening, early in the evening, and stayed for a while. And she could hear them discussing what had happened, and he was there for a couple, 3 hours, I guess. He left, polite as could be. There were apparently no threats or anything that she knew of, but she couldn't really hear the conversation all that well. But then, within a week after that, he had left Long Prairie. He just packed up and left and said to heck with it. And nobody here at the time seemed to know where he went.
3: This is the saga of the Twin City Saucer. St. Joseph and Benton Harbor, Michigan have been constantly plagued by UFOs in the past few months. These flying objects have been seen by people from all walks of life, from the high school dropout to the radio newsman, who, by the way, was also a high school dropout. The government agencies have tried to pass this off as marsh gases, reflected lights, or figments of the imagination. But we, the people of southwestern Michigan, believe that the figment of our imagination is no more magnified than those big daddies down in D.C. It could be that there is more known about these objects than the public is being told. Maybe
0: there's a kind of hush all over the world.
3: These things have been spotted from Benton Harbor and St. Joseph all across Michigan and even
4: in Detroit City.
3: And as far south as
0: way down Louisiana.
3: We talked to one Benton Harbor man and asked him, "Sir, what effect did seeing this object have on you?"
5: "My eyes grew heavy and my lips, they could not speak."
3: "How did you view this object so closely?"
0: "Looking through crystal spectacles."
3: "In what direction was it moving?"
6: "Up, down, all around now."
3: "Well, sir, you said that it had some writing on the side of the saucer. Exactly what did it spell?"
6: "Burned it!"
3: We also talked to a young lady from St. Joseph who said that she saw this object closely and even heard a noise. We asked her, what type sound did this object make?
7: "Drums keep pounding a rhythm to the brain."
3: In other words, you're sure the saucer made that noise.
7: Uh-huh.
3: We asked another gentleman from St. Joseph, "Sir, what did you think when you first saw this big bright light over your house?"
8: "There's something happening here."
3: "What would you have thought if it had landed in your yard?"
9: "Mercy, mercy, mercy."
3: "What did your neighbors think?" We asked a group of high school students, "What were you doing when you saw the saucer?"
10: "Looking for fun and feeling groovy."
3: We understand that you students were stopped by the police just before you sighted the saucer. What did the policeman say to you?
10: "Slow down, you move too fast."
3: Also, this same group of students told us that the saucer actually landed in the middle of a street. What street did it land on?
11: Penny Lane.
3: And everyone knows that Penny Lane is
11: a dead end street.
3: One of the boys actually approached the saucer. What was his name?
12: Jimmy Mack.
3: He wanted to board the saucer, but his first thought was,
13: "Have I got the right?"
3: Finally, the boy did in fact board the saucer. The outer edge of the saucer was spinning around. The boy described it as like
14: riding along on a carousel.
3: And then one of the occupants of the saucer actually stuck his head out of the sliding window and said,
15: "Hi there, kid."
3: The frightened Earth boy quickly jumped from the saucer and fled. The man inside the saucer then turned to his colleagues and said,
16: "I think we're alone now. There doesn't seem to be anyone around."
3: The saucer then gently lifted from the beach and started off over Lake Michigan. But we know they'll be back, because the funny-looking man inside the saucer yelled out as they sped away,
17: "I'll see you Sunday for tea. But I don't drink alcohol because I don't want no fat liver."

A lot of talk going on about these unidentified flying objects flying around all across the country and in the towns. Looks like it's going to be impossible to keep a panic down. But if you see a UFO boy or something unidentified flying around, you better keep your mouth shut, or they're going to prove for sure you ain't nothing but a nut. Swamp gas, boy. Swamp gas. Swamp gas. Swamp gas, boy. Swamp gas. My old hounds barked. They began to growl. I rushed out. Thought something was on the prowl. I saw this here shining like object. Lights flashing all around. Thought a meteorite done hit the town. I stuck up on this thing. It was a ship, all right. Heard that hissing sound. I moved in for a closer look. Didn't see nothing. Done gone, man. Swamp gas. Swamp gas. Swamp gas, boy. Swamp gas. I was out hunting with my .22, and this here UFO come flying through. I took one shot, and the bullet went zing. And I looked again, but didn't see a cotton-picking thing. Swamp gas, boy. Swamp gas. Swamp gas. Swamp gas, boy. Swamp gas. It could be Uncle Martin from Mars, or some celestial being from some faraway stars. But here's a bigger blast. Swamp gas, boy. Swamp gas. Swamp gas. Swamp gas, boy. Swamp gas. There's a lot of folks who saw this here thing. Pictures were taken. Police all around. Reporters for the mobs. They even sent a special intelligence man down. He checked all these stores in town and looked all around. And he called a special news conference. And somebody said, "What do you say, man?" He said, "Well, I've checked all these stores in town, and I've looked all around, and I've come to this conclusion at last. You people's been seeing swamp gas."

Howdy. I'm Big Joe Texas, and I'd like to tell you something that happened to me out on the highway the other day. The sun was setting out on the dusty Texas Turnpike. I was just about a mile from the Oklahoma line. When all of a sudden, between you and me, I saw a flying saucer. Swear to God, nearly caused me to collide.

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Honestly. 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Like, are Charlie's Angels really angels? And what about those two girls that live with Jack Tripper? Are Janet and Chrissy lesbians? And why is Donna Fargo the happiest girl in the whole U.S. of A.? I tell you, I ain't ever going to forget the day

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Y'all hear, you heard it here first, and it's the gospel truth. I swear it is.

Hey, I think I might be ending a little early, but that's okay. There's something else I wanted to play, but it didn't make the cut. That's fine. Hey, it's Greg, Space Brother, Bishop, filling in for DJ Georgie Girl on Kitchen Sink. We had some spoken word, mostly just wacky UFO music, because of this exhibit I'm curating here in the next on this Saturday in Burbank of UFO art, featuring like 10 of my friends, something like that. 10 people that have had some sort of contact or are influenced by it. And come down if you can make it. I'll try and put the link somewhere here in the... I'll put it in the comments. That was The Fibonacci's, one of my favorite songs ever. One of the first songs I heard that dealt with UFOs that kind of spoke to me. Second Coming from the Fibonacci's from 1981 or 2. Leslie Eaton, Lonesome Cowpoke's Lament. That was produced by Jerry Majeski, who is the late Jerry Majeski, who was a Mutual UFO Network member and broadcaster on KFAI in Minneapolis. Friend of my friend Peter Stenzel. She did Lonesome Cowpoke's Lament about the cattle mutilation mystery. And as I said in the comments to, who was it? Oh, to Bandit, because Bandit really liked it. There's a lot of inside references to the cattle mutilation mystery. My friend, the late Chris O'Brien, was kind of a pioneer in that area. Actually wrote the intro to one of his cattle mutilation books. Sorely missed researcher.

Esther, UFO on Farm Road 318. Wonderful rural take on the UFO thing. Lewis Ashmore and the Space Walkers. Swamp Gas. What have we got here? About a minute. So I better hurry up. Ken Rank with the Twin City Saucer. Jerry Majeski interviewing MUFON investigator about beer can aliens, a case from 1965. I'm just checking my time here. Okay, I got about a minute. Beer can aliens. Before that, Jesse Lee Turner with Little Space Girl. Jimmy Haskell with Homeward Earth. Oh, that was the break. So I did do my back announce. Thanks so much for being here. Thanks for listening to the show. I will be back on Monday with another Stop Hitting Yourself, and hope to see you there. And thanks again. Oh, thanks for being in the chats and speaking with us. And thanks for listening to my obsession here for a little while. I will never not be into this stuff. It's wonderful and pathetic at the same time. Yes, Bandit, you have to listen to this show from the beginning. And okay, see ya. Thanks.

0: 106 miles to Chicago. We got a full tank of gas, half a pack of cigarettes. It's dark, and we're wearing sunglasses. Hit it.
1: Where the action is. The following program is intended for mature audiences.

From 1965, off of the Beach Boys today, the Beach Boys, and Dance, Dance, Dance, before the John Paul, George, and Ringo from 64, and She Loves You, yeah, yeah, yeah. Welcome once again to another edition of Where the Action Is, the first official program of the summer. My name is Jeffrey Olasco. Hi. Next up, brand new stuff from Stephen Bradley.

WFMU, brand new music from the Cocktail Slippers out of Norway. Their new LP, Joyride, is due to drop, as the cool kids like to say, on August 28th, and that's the first single off of that LP, This Town. Before that, Carla Thomas and her dad, the world's oldest teenager, Rufus Thomas, from 1966, with their cover of the Jewel Akins tune, Birds and Bees. Before that, The Awkward Pause, P-A-W-S, featuring Saturday Night Live alumnus Fred Armisen with their cover of the Fountains of Wayne tune, It Must Be Summer. And we started out with Stephen Bradley, his brand new single off of his self-titled debut LP, and Preemptive Strike. How you doing, everybody? Thank you for stopping in. Good afternoon, ladies and gentlemen. Welcome to another exciting edition of Where the Action Is on this Wednesday, the 24th of June, 2026, the first official program of the summer. My name is Jeffrey Holasgo, your cruise director. Damn glad to meet you. The doctor's in until 7 p.m. Eastern, 4 p.m. Pacific, 12 midnight GMT, and 8 a.m. Thursday morning for our friends and listeners in Seoul, South Korea.

The name of the LP is The Right Idea, a gentleman by the name of Kenny Howes, and Thought You'd Never Go. Welcome to the program. We're just getting warmed up. You're in Sheena's Jungle Room, listener-supported WFMU. I'm Dr. Jeff, you are the action is.

WFMU. Off for their debut LP, Was It Always This Way, on the Slumberland record label. New music from Real Numbers, a group from Minneapolis, and Never, Never Again. Before that, Roland Orzabal and Kurt Smith, Tears for Fears from The Hurting, 1983, and Change. And we kicked off with the swinging sounds of Louis Prima and Keeley Smith from 1958. And Nothing's Too Good for My Baby. You're in Sheena's Jungle Room, listener-supported WFMU. I'm Dr. Jeff, you where the action is.

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0: Menin Skin Bracer, or most unusual aftershave lotion. It's menthol iced, so it cools rather than burns. A most unusual aftershave lotion, Menin Skin Bracer. Its aroma has magnetic action, exercises a kind of magnetic effect on women. Menin Skin Bracer, most unusual.
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0: 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New music from Pearl and the Oysters off of their LP, Monkey Mind. And that was Doom Mood. Before that, brand new stuff from the Etts off of their new EP, Passionate Liars and Not At All. And we kicked off with Bobby Goldsboro from 1969 off of his LP, Bobby Goldsboro Today and I'm a Drifter. We'd love to have you stop by and say hi on the chat. 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

WFMU, booming out of Bushwick, Brooklyn from their 2013 LP, Minute by Minute, some nice little blue-eyed British soul from the James Hunter Six. And look out, before that, the beautiful Françoise Hardy, or if you're American, Françoise Hardy, 1963, and Comme Tant d'autres, which I mean, I think means like all the others, I think. Anyway, 4 minutes until the hour, WFMU Music Time, and where the action is, we are going to put the wraps on hour number one of the edition of the program from 1964, booming out of the wall of sound, the tune, He's a Quiet Guy, this is Darlene Love. You're in Sheena's Jungle Room, listener-supported WFMU, I'm Dr. Jeff, you are the action is, thanks for stopping by. More to come, we'll see you at the top of the hour.

We kick off the second hour of today's program from the soundtrack to the TV show Peter Gunn, Henry Mancini from 1961 off the LP Combo and Scandinavian Shuffle. Hey there, you and you and especially you. Welcome back to the program. How you doing, ladies and gentlemen? 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And thank you so much for stopping by this little dinky radio program for a visit. 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Curtin goes back up on the show once again with a set of seven in a row of your easy-listening favorites. I'm Jeffrey Holasgo. Welcome to hour number two of Where the Action.

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Listener-supported WFMU. I'm Dr. Jeff. You are the action is 7 in a row. Stones from Some Girls and Shattered. Still don't know what Cherube means. I've heard that song for God knows how long, almost for 45, 50 years. Still haven't figured out what that means. The heavy, heavy monster sounds of the Serendipity Singers with a tune that probably gives you an idea of how best to listen to this program, 1964, with Beans in My Ears. New stuff from Gene Champagne off of the Rumbar record label, his brand new single, Gimme Ammunition. From Toronto, Ontario, Canada, before that, new stuff from Weird Nightmare off of their new LP, Hoopla, on the Sub Pop record label, And If You Should Turn Away. Surf Trash before that and their new single, Golden Plain. Muckin' the Myers out of Boston. And their new single, The Ghost of Rocky Erickson, we kicked off with Banda AL9 from Brazil. And their cover of the Rubinews tune, I Wanna Be Your Boyfriend. Hello, the Kemosabe. Welcome to hour number two of this week's edition, Where the Action Is, on this Wednesday, the 24th of June, 2026. My name is Jeffrey Helasco. Doctor's in until 7 p.m. in the East and 4 p.m. in the West. New stuff from Robert Ellis Oral.

He got a nice little shout out from Taylor Swift at the Songwriters Hall of Fame induction ceremony as being one of her major influences in songwriting. Robert Ellis Oral from his new LP, Wonderland, and I'm Coming With You. Back in a sec, you're in Sheena's Jungle Room, listener-supported WFMU. I'm Dr. Jeff, you are the action is. Hey!

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0: 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The name of the LP is Hey LA, due to be released on July 17th off of the Rumbar record label. New stuff from the Hollywood Stars. And I'm Not Broken, the Juliana Hatfield 3 before that off of Become What You Are, 1993, for God's sake. And My Sister, and we kicked off with Peter and Gordon from 1964, and I Don't Want to See You Again. And I wish I would have seen that Peter Asher documentary that they had at Monty Hall just about a week or so ago. It sounds like it was absolutely a dynamite movie, and I would love to get my hands on it and see it sometime in the near future. 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I'm Dr. Jeffy, where the action is.
1: Blood mania rips the screams right out of your throat. Blood mania is suspense that traps you in a web of shadows and fears. A terrifying film experience that explores the twisted souls of insanity.
2: 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I hate you!
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0: 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Her self-titled LP, and that's the first single off of that LP, Sunday. Before that, The Birds from Younger Than Yesterday, 1967, and My Back Pages, and we kicked off with the king of the double entendre, Mr. Mel Henke from La Dolce Henke, 1962, and Old MacDonald Had a Girl. You're in Sheena's Jungle Room, listeners aboard at WFMU. I'm Dr. Jeffy, where the action is.
1: News is big news on ABC TV. Whenever things happen, wherever things happen, ABC's expanded worldwide news staff is on the spot. On ABC, you get the news fast, and you get it straight from the men who know it best. White House correspondent Bill Lawrence, veteran commentator John Cameron Swayze, Washington bureau chief Bob Fleming, seasoned journalist John Scully, Lou Chioffi, Roger Sharp, science editor Jules Bergman, distinguished commentators Alex Dreyer, Quincy Howe, Bill Shaddell, Don Goddard, and many others. Every weekday, four ABC News shows. Evening Report, an after-dinner news roundup. 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

WFMU, brand new music from an artist by the name of Evan Olsen and his brand new single, Love and Learning. 6 minutes until the hour, WFMU Music Time on Where the Action Is. We are going to put the wraps on hour number two of this week's edition of the program. A nice little tune from his LP that he released last year, Further From the Country. I love this tune. Canadian Indigenous singer-songwriter William Prince. And the tune is Damn. You're in Sheena's Jungle Room. Listener-supported WFMU. I'm Dr. Jeff. You're Where the Action Is. We will see you at the top of the hour.

0: You're in Sheena's Jungle Room, listener-supported WFMU. I'm Dr. Jeff. Welcome to hour number three.
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0: Good evening, New York. It's 6 o'clock.

Night Train. Papa's got a brand new bag. I got you. Good loving. And I go crazy. The great Memphis sound of the Marquees from 1966 with the Dear James Medley, their tribute to James Brown. And with that, boys and girls, we kick off the final hour of today's program. Thank you so much for joining me on this Wednesday afternoon or Wednesday evening or Thursday morning, or if you're listening to us on the archives, whatever day you're listening to us, welcome, welcome, welcome. Always an honor and a pleasure to be with you. Let's jump back in, shall we, with another 7 in a row of your easy listening favorites. I'm Jeffrey Holasgo. Welcome to hour number 3 of Where the Action Is.

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This is Sheena's Jungle Room. Listener supported WFMU. I'm Dr. Jeff. You are the action is 7 in a row, including about 3 covers to wrap up that particular set. Brand new music from Stupidity out of Sweden from their newly released LP Beyond Stupidity and their cover of the Julian Cope tune World Shut Your Mouth. The Mighty Mighty Marvelettes before that off of their self-titled 1967 LP and their cover of the Robert Parker tune Barefoot, and before that Paul Collins off of an upcoming LP. Gem Records celebrates Bob Dylan, the latest in their series of terrific tribute compilation LPs. And that was his version of Stuck Inside a Mobile, with the Memphis Blues again. The Lemon Twigs off of their terrific LP, Look for Your Mind and You're Still My Girl. Before that, the cast of the musical The Wanderer, which is paying tribute to the life and music of Dion DiMucci. And that was Make It Alone. The Greenberry Woods off of their new LP, It's All Good Sugar and Very Good Year. And we kicked off with the Speedways out of London, and I Shouldn't Have Tried to Leave You. Hello to everybody. Welcome to hour number 3 of this week's edition of Where the Action Is on this Wednesday, the 24th of June, 2026. My name is Jeffrey Hillesco. Thank you so much for tuning in. The Doctor's in until 7 p.m. in the East and 4 p.m. in the West.

0: The Big Stir record label out in Los Angeles has a knack of pulling out of mothballs some groups from the 60s that you hadn't heard in years. They did that recently with the Strawberry Alarm Clock, and they did that a couple of years with the Circle. They found most of their original members, and they got them together and released an LP a couple of years ago called Revival, and they are putting out a vinyl version of that particular LP, which is celebrating the 60th anniversary of their original release. That was their, not really a cover, because it's their song, the 21st century version of Turn Down Day. 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I'm Dr. Jeff, you are the action is.
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0: guaranteed to open up and cut loose with a beat that won't stop till 4 a.m. And it all goes on tonight at Soul City. Soul City with a care package sound, serving drinks till 2 a.m. and nonstop action till 4 a.m. The weekend's the time to party, and this is the night to start. Soul City sending out the invitation now for you to join the party that's guaranteed to stay lively till 4 a.m. Soul City, 4714 Greenville.
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0: WFMU, brand new music from the Half Cubes and their terrific brand new cover of the Jellyfish tune, The Ghost at Number One. Before that, The Call, Michael Bean on lead vocals from Modern Romans, 1983, and The Walls Came Down. And we started out with music from Mom and Dad, the chairman of the board, Frank from Hoboken, from 1958, off of his LP, Come Fly With Me. And Brazil. You're in Sheena's Jungle Room, listener-supported WFMU. I'm Dr. Jeff. You are the action is.
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0: WFMU, brand new music from an artist by the name of Gary Drainow. I hope I'm saying it right. Drainow. And his new single, Here Comes the Sunrise. Before that, The Spinners off of their debut LP on the Atlantic record label after they jumped over from Motown. 1973 and Ghetto Child. We are rounding third and heading for home on this edition of the program. You're in Sheena's Jungle Room, listener supported WFMU. I'm Dr. Jeffy, where the action is.
1: The great one is back. GTO for 1968 at your Pontiac dealers.

GTO, the ultimate teaching machine for learning the difference between wide tracking and just plain driving, with a revolutionary bumper you have to hit to believe.

WFMU probe. Two from 1968, Sagittarius from the RLP Present Tense. And another time, Simon and Garfunkel from Bookends before that. And Faking It. On that note, boys and girls, sadly we bring to an end another edition of Where the Action Is on this Wednesday, the 24th of June, 2026. The show is over. The doctor is out. My name is Jeffrey Hellasco. Thank you so much for tuning in. Thanks for all the nice messages on the ACU. It has been my pleasure and to serve you. And no animals are harmed during the production of this program. Big thanks, as always, to our boss, Mr. Fab, to station manager Ken, to Rebecca Lewis for the archives, and especially you for taking the time out to listen to this godforsaken program. But thank you all for listening. If you are listening to the Sheena's Jungle Room stream live, don't move a muscle. Shake some action with Alex Kish coming up at the top of the hour, so please stick around for that. Have a great Wednesday, everybody. Have a great rest of the week, and God willing, we will talk again this time next Wednesday. And as always, boys and girls, keep the faith. Gotta go. See you later. Bye.

We just heard a new one from a label out of Germany called STTW Records. The band is Spiderweb. The song is Over My Head off their demo. You're listening to Shake Some Action on the Sheena Stream. I'm your host, Alex Kish. I'm going to start with the first new block in music with a track from the Cowboys. The song's called Sugar in the Shoe off their new record, Captain Easy's Downfall. They're from Indiana and it's available on Feel It Records. After that, we hear from EKGs with Jealous Again, which is a Black Flag cover off their album Jealous as Fuck. They're from Pittsburgh. It's available on Kill Enemy Records. Then we hear from Guiding Light with their new single, Shackled by Lust, off their new record, Fear on My Own Time. They're from Austin. Then we hear from Cheap Jeans after that out of Turkey with Temple Hayalet. And turn that block, we hear from a new track by a band called Sneer. The song is Baby Jesus off their album Arm the Poor. Here's the Cowboys with Sugar in the Shoe here on Shake Some Action.

We just heard a new one from a band called Sneer. The song was Baby Jesus off their new record, Arm the Poor. You're listening to Shake Some Action on the Sheena Stream and listening to supported WFMU. In front of Sneer was Cheap Jeans with Temple Hayalet off their album Philaket. They're from Germany. Guiding Light ahead of that with Shackled by Lust off their Fear on My Own Time album. It's coming up very soon, except for pre-order now. They're from Austin. EKG's in front of that with their cover of Black Flag's song Jealous Again off their new cassette tape Jealous as Fuck. They're from Pittsburgh and it's available on Kill Enemy Records. And to start the set was a new one from the Cowboys called Sugar in the Shoe off their new record Captain Easy's Downfall. They're from Indiana. It's available on Feel It Records. Coming up next, we're hearing a new one from a band out of the UK called Sniffany and the Knits with Best of Luck off their 7-inch of the same name. It's available on Gob Nation. Then we hear from my friends out of Detroit, Quitters, with their first track off their new cassette tape. It's out on Painter's Tapes. It's called Feel All Right, and that's up for order now on Painter's Tapes Bandcamp. After that, we hear from Public House with Police State off their album Future. They're from Melbourne. Carefree after that with Piece It Together off their 7 Songs album. Then we hear a new one from Twerp called Uptight, which is their latest single. And on that set, we hear from Cure with Blast Over off their Mono Face album on Idiot Tape Records. Here's Sniffany in the Knits with Best of Luck here on Shake Some Action on listener-supported WFMU.

0: You don't need to walk me
1: around. Get the fuck out of my house, okay, Larry? Just get the fuck out right now.
0: All right, fine. I'll take the house.
1: No, I'm done. I'm over it. I'm turned off. Leave.

That was a new track by Cure called, it's spelled C-U-I-R, by the way. The song is Blast Over, off their Mono Face album on 88 Tape Records. I'm your new music host, Alex Kish, and listening to Shake Some Action here on the Sheena Stream and listener supported WFMU. In front of Cure was a new one from Twerp with Uptight, which is their latest single. Carefree in front of that with Piece It Together off their Seven Songs album. Public House from Melbourne with Police State off their Future record. In front of that was a new one from Quitters from Detroit with Feel Alright. It's off their new tape available now on Painter's Tapes. And this art set was Sniffany and the Knits with Best of Luck off their Best of Luck 7-inch. They're from the UK, and that's available to order on Gob Nation. So the next set of new tunes is going to be a track by Hard Looks. The song is Dark Roads off their Hard Looks EP. They're from Illinois. Then we hear from Crush Fund after that with Open Secret off their Go album. They're from New York, and it's available on Lonely Ghost. The Sex Shop with Gas Station off their self-titled album on Ragdoll Records. Mesh after that with Violent Peasant off their No Fun At All album on Feel It Records, and that band's based in Philly. Then we hear from 13 Tombs with Heart of Darkness off their Faster Monkey Puss Kill Kill Kill. They're from the UK. And to end that block will be a new one from Hagre. The song's called Set. It's off their new demo, 2026, and they're based in France. Here's Hard Looks with Dark Roads here on Shake Some Action on the Sheena Stream and listener-supported WFMU.

That was a new one from Hungre called Set off their demo 2026. They're from France. And you're listening to Shake Some Action. You're home for the freshest sounds from the underground every week here on WFMU. And I'm your new music dealer, Alex Kish. In front of Hungre was 13 Tombs with Heart of Darkness, Mesh with Violent Peasant off their album No Fun at All. They're from Philly and it's available on Feel It Records. The Sex Shop with Gas Station off their self-titled album on Ragdoll Records. Crush Fund with Open Secret off their Go album. They're from New York and it's available on Lonely Ghost. Hard Looks in front of that to start the set with Dark Roads off their self-titled EP, and they're from Illinois. Before I get to the last block of the show, just want to request you to like and follow on our socials. 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It is right off to you. And you can also chat while the show happens on that same website. I want to also thank anyone who's been streaming the show live or on demand. Thank you for your continued support. It's very much appreciated. And I want to make you aware that I will be doing a show here in Toledo that I'm DJing as well with Quitters from Detroit. It's coming up in July. It's on a Monday, the 13th. It's Quitters with this band called Bellyache. They're from Toledo. And Diet Smiles. And I'll be DJing between bands. So come check that out if you're in Toledo. It's at the Switchboard on the 13th of July. And like I said, with Quitters from Detroit. Gonna start the last set of the show off with a new track from Asphalt called Averse Day Peaks off their La Blues Do Bulldozer album on Juvenile Delinquent Records. Then we're from Odor Eater after that with Night Caller off their new album called But For Who. It's on Feel It Records, that band's based in Portland. Then we'll hear a new one on Under the Gun Records by this band called Society. The song is Casualties of War off their Reign of Flies album. It's over pre-order now. Then we'll hear The Burrows after that from Oregon with Fucked Again off their self-titled record. And then the show we're going to hear from Mermaid Island with Subtitles off their self-titled record, and that band's from Los Angeles. Here's Asphalt with Averse Day Peaks here on Shake Some Action, and I've been your host, Alex Kish. Thank you for listening.